0: on, that's Elton John and Kiki D with Don't Go Breaking My Heart, which became Elton's biggest hit in the 70s.
1: 1976.
0: Playing America's favorites, I'm Chuck Matthews on Greatest Hits USA. Next up, oh, the voice, Lou Rawls, who back in 1958 was touring the South with a gospel group called The Travelers. Anyhow, one day he was involved in a car crash where he was pronounced dead at the scene. Well, after arriving at the hospital, the doctors found out that he wasn't dead, but in a coma, which wound up lasting for 5.5 days. He spent a year recuperating, and it was several months before his memory returned. He considered the crash a life-changing event. Here's You'll Never Find Another Love Like Mine.

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Came out of Hotlanta in 1976, and an instrument in the middle of the song? That's not a xylophone, it's a marimba. Next up on Greatest Hits USA, Chicago, with a tune that was abruptly removed from the airwaves, as many radio stations found If You Leave Me Now on their Chicago 10 LP. Here's another rainy day in New York.

0: number 7 is the Manhattans with a tune that Columbia record execs held back for 14 months over fears of releasing a slow ballad during the peak of the disco era. That's Kiss and Say Goodbye. Hey, coming up next on Greatest Hits USA, He Threatened Her. Plus, it was the air conditioner.
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number two, that's Wings, who really knew all of the people in that song, from Sister Susie to Brother John. They were all friends and relatives of Paul McCartney. That's Let 'Em In. Next on Greatest Hits USA, one of my favorite soul vocalists, Candy Staton, who said that before this

Seals and Crofts with Get Closer on Greatest Hits USA. It's August 1976. Here are the headlines. From Philadelphia, 29 people are dead and another 182 have become sick after attending an American Legion convention held at the Bellevue Stratford Hotel. The problem was traced to the building's air conditioning system. This will become known as Legionnaire's disease. And from the Republican convention in Kansas City, Gerald Ford gets the 1,130 votes needed to make the run for the White House. Teaming up for vice president is Senator John Dole of Kansas. From NASA, Viking 1, which is now on the surface of Mars, reveals a positive carbon test on the red planet. Scientists are excited as this might be a sign of life. And from the Philippines, a 7.9 earthquake rattles the southern islands, which causes a major tsunami. In all, over 5,000 people are dead, with thousands missing. And from the Olympics in Montreal, it looks like Bruce Jenner is going to be the big celebrity out of the Summer Games. Jenner set a new world record in the decathlon. And on Tuesday night, everybody tuned in to watch their favorite doctor on ABC. It's Marcus Welby, M.D.

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0: 27 is Queen from 1976 with a song written by their bass player, John Deacon, who also wrote Another One Bites the Dust. Coming up next on Greatest Hits USA, the sun was going down. Plus, it was a reissue. Stay tuned as 1976 continues.
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2: With your weather flash, I'm Bill Banks, UCToday.org. 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Tonight, showers and thunderstorms with a low around 57. Some storms could be severe, bringing heavy rainfall throughout the evening. Looking ahead to Sunday, mostly cloudy skies with showers and thunderstorms likely, along with a high near 69. Rainfall amounts could reach up to 3/4 of an inch. Currently, it's 64 and overcast. For UCToday.org, I'm Bill Banks with your weather flash.

number 18 is Peter Frampton, who said that he wrote that song on a beach as the sun was going down. That's when he came up with the line, "The shadows grow so long before my eyes." Next on Greatest Hits USA, we've got the Beatles with our highest charting reissued song.

0: 21 That Was War, whose founding member Lonnie Jordan said they lifted the melody from a Burger King commercial. Remember, have it your way? It's the same as, 'cause it's summer. Now I'm hungry. Well, that wraps up 1976. Coming up next hour on Greatest Hits USA, he was stuck in a hotel room. Plus, I've got the top five countdown for this week in 1963.
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0: 14, The Grassroots with their biggest selling single in 69. 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
0: 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Next up, Donna Summer, who won an Academy Award for Best Song in

0: number 20, Three Dog Night from 1974. It's now time to light up the phones from coast to coast. Just dial this number. 855-USA-HITS. Who's on the phone?
1: Hi, this is Roxy from beautiful Braselton, Georgia. 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

0: Burton Cummings and the Guess Who from 69. They were asked by RCA Records to record another ballad after These Eyes was such a big hit. At first, they refused, but after a record executive told them, quote, "You'll never have to bust your ass for the rest of your lives," unquote, they wrote laughing. 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

cut from their All Summer Long album. Next on Greatest Hits USA, Walter Egan, who actually sang a part of this song for game show host Chuck Woolery when Egan appeared as a contestant on Scrabble in the 1980s.

0: Elton John with a 75 archive with the only single release from his Captain Fantastic album. That's Someone Save My Life Tonight. Up next on Greatest Hits USA, I've got the top five countdown for this week in 1963.
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2: With your weather flash, I'm Bill Banks, UCToday.org. 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Tonight, showers and thunderstorms with a low around 57. A chance of rain continues into the night, leading to a wet evening ahead. Sunday brings mostly cloudy skies and a high near 69, with more thunderstorms likely throughout the day. Rainfall amounts could be significant as the day progresses. Currently, it's 63 and overcast. For UCToday.org, I'm Bill Banks with your weather.

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2: Kicking things off at number five, a barrel roll from the Soufaris, whose manager at the time used to tell jokes at parties as a laughing witch. In fact, it's his voice on this track. Here's Wipeout.
3: Wipeout.

0: Outcry peaks at number 4 this week. Next on Greatest Hits USA, the King, Elvis Presley. We just celebrated the 49th anniversary of the passing of the greatest entertainer of all time this past week. Here's a tune that John Lennon, as a celebrity guest, voted as a miss on a BBC TV show called Jukebox Jury. Here's You're the Devil in Disguise.
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1: 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Here's Blowin' in the Wind.

0: At number two, it's Peter, Paul, and Mary, who picked up two Grammys for Blown in the Wind. Next on Greatest Hits USA, I've got the number one record for this week in 1963.
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0: Greatest Hits USA. It's now time for the biggest hit this week in 1963. Here comes Stevie Thunder Wonder with Fingertips. Number one.

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0: Hey, coming up next weekend, we'll be taking more of your requests. In hour two, we'll squeeze through a wormhole to 1965. And to finish off, a top five countdown from 1970. Until then, it's been a hoot, I gotta scoot. Remember, do what you want, dig what you do, cause baby, that's what life is all about. Have a great week. Adios.
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Yes, indeed. And welcome to episode number 60 of the Power Pop Hour. Thanks a lot for tuning in. Got lots of great stuff for you in the first half of the show this week. We started off with the Half Cubes with Peter Noon. I'll be taking her out tonight. What a great tune. We got the Beatles, the Knickerbockers, the Fix, the Bo Brummels, Tattoo, and so much more. Here's the Beatles off the Revolver album. And your bird can sing. Tweet, tweet.

The Fab Four, 1966, of course, and Your Bird Can Sing. Next up, this is also 1966. This band wanted to sound like the Beatles. Went to number 20 on the charts in the U.S. Here's the Knickerbockers.

The Knickerbockers with Lies here on the Power Pop Hour. Not only did they want to sound like the Beatles, lots of people mistakenly thought that was the Beatles. Very similar to the Beatles' style back then and harmonies. Here's the fix. One thing leads to another.

to number four back in November of 1983. That's The Fix, with One Thing Leads to Another. Hey, do you got something that you think will fit the Power Pop Hour? Well, send it to me. Let me hear it at yourpalbigalknight@gmail.com. I'll give it a listen and maybe we'll get it on here. Okay? Let's carry on with the Bo Brummels. Great tune from way back when.

1965, Gold with the Bo Brummels, Laugh Laugh. That was produced by Sly Stone. Back then he was known as Sylvester Stewart. How about that? Here's the short-lived band Tattoo. Features Wally Bryson shortly after he left Raspberries. It's called Give It To You Easy.

One of my favorite Steve Miller Band tracks, True Fine Love. Bouncy little thing. I was bouncing all over the studio, you know? Good thing you couldn't see me. Yellow spandex, bouncing all over a radio station studio. Yeah, get that out of your mind. All right, here's Stars. This is off their second album, Violation. This is Cherry Baby, peaked at number 3.

Stars with Cherry Baby here on Big Al's Power Pop Hour. I do indeed appreciate you tuning in. It's great to have all the affiliates. Thanks a lot for wanting to take the show on. All right, just something brand new off an album called The Direct Record Story. Band's called

That's Sunshine Park with the old Turtles hit, You Baby. That is available on Cool Cat Music. It's a compilation of a whole bunch of different bands doing a lot of different songs. Check it out. It's way cool. All right, we're going to end up the first half of the show with Shocking Blue.

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6: With your weather flash, I'm Bill Banks, UCtoday.org. 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Tonight, showers and thunderstorms with a low around 57. A chance of precipitation is 80%, leading to possible heavy rainfall. Looking ahead to Sunday, showers and thunderstorms likely, with a high near 69. Chance of precipitation is 70%, bringing more rain throughout the day. Currently, it's 63 and raining lightly. For UCtoday.org, I'm Bill Banks with your weather flash.

Wondering where you are? Well, you're at Big Al's Power Pop Hour, where we do nothing but play Power Pop for a whole hour. Way cool.

0: Shepherd. Welcome back to round two. We started off this half of the show with a song by Graham Alexander. This is off of his solo album, and the song's called Biggest Fan. If you're not familiar with Graham Alexander, he doesn't mean Paul McCartney. Oh, yeah. He was in the band Rain and a band Let It Be, I think. Learned how to play left-handed, so not only did he look like Paul, he really looked like Paul playing left-handed, and he sounds like Paul. Way cool. Anyway, he's involved with Victor, RCA Victor, or maybe not the RCA part, just the Victor part now. So, good song. I got the album, and I'll play something else off of it somewhere down the road. All right, we're done with the first song of the second half, and you know what happens when we get to the second and third song of the second half, right?
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0: I can't say enough about this next guy. I'm lucky enough to call him a friend. I've got to play some gigs with him, and he's played with a who's who of musicians.
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legendary Cleveland musician Billy Sullivan with Never Again, and Some Sunny Day, the twin spin of the week here on Big Al's Power Pop Hour. I'm very fortunate to have played a couple of gigs with him. What a great musician. He played with a who's who of people. He's currently the guitarist with Herman's Hermits, starring Peter Noon. He was with Gary Lewis and the Playboys for, I don't know, 20 years or so. He's played a lot of gigs at the Rock and Roll Hall of Fame. Yeah, good stuff. Here's some good stuff, brand new by the Rallies. This is off their brand new album, No Better Time. You Set Me Free.

That's the Radleys off their brand new album, No Better Time. And the song was called You Set Me Free. A lot of good tracks on that album. I'll be playing some more of them as time goes on. Thanks a lot for sending it to me, guys. It just got here just, I think it was yesterday, if I'm not mistaken. I still have a squeaky voice. This has got to go away eventually. It really does. Well, here's something. This is kind of unique. At least I think it is. I remember this song from way, way, way back, maybe the mid-70s. The band's called Sutherland Brothers and Quiver. You Got Me Anyway. This is a live track from a concert in, I think, 2017, if I'm not mistaken. Sutherland Brothers and Quiver on the Power Pop Hour.

The Sutherland Brothers and Quiver on the Power Pop Hour. You got me anyway. Yeah, I didn't know they were still together after all this time. Well, it is that time. We are near the end of the show. Big thanks to Big Stir Records, Porterhouse Records, Gem Records, Cool Cat Music for keeping me in the loop, and for all you independents who send me stuff. It's amazing the amount of stuff that I get from you. And I have to go through it all and see what I think will fit the show. I do appreciate it. And I appreciate all the affiliates running the show. And I appreciate all you folks listening to the show. This is lots of fun. I will be back next week, of course. Seeing how I still have a squeaky voice, I just can't do my normal close. So it's, remember what my good friend Jedi Clampett used to say. May the wee doggy be with you. See you next week.

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1: Rhythm and blues is just rock and roll. It's just it's music. Rhythm and blues, it's a craze, but it's a very good craze. And that there are some very beautiful songs recorded in rhythm and blues. If the people would just take time, some of the people that don't like it would just take time out to listen to it.
2: That's the voice of a young Elvis Presley who has risen to enormous fame. He's facing his detractors, who are calling his music style, rhythm and blues, dirty. And so it begins, the rise of the most popular and influential musical figure of the 20th century, Elvis Presley. I'm Matt the Cat, and this week's Juke in the Back focuses on the cat who made rhythm and blues mainstream. They cleaned it up a little bit, they called it rock and roll, but it still had that excitement of the old rhythm and blues sounds. This is such an amazing and fertile time in music history. Cats like Elvis were blazing into a whole new world while taking some of the past with them. Elvis reinterpreted the music that he had heard growing up, the music that really turned him on. Whether it was country and western, hillbilly, gospel, rhythm and blues, or blues, Elvis was influenced by it all. He was like a musical sponge, and when he got his chance on the big stage, he put out his own version of the music that had moved him so much in his formative years. And that's what this week's Juke in the Back is all about. The rhythm and blues music that influenced Elvis. Elvis loved country singers like Hank Williams and Hank Snow. He loved the gospel quartets. He dug on pop singers like Dean Martin, and he was moved by the blues. But most importantly, Elvis embraced rhythm and blues. He got his hip gyrations by watching Jackie Wilson on stage with Billy Ward and the Dominoes. He wanted to sing like Clyde McFadden. He wanted the down-home rawness of Arthur Big Boy Crudup. Elvis was certainly a derivative of these styles, but he put it all together and made it his own. And if Elvis hadn't brought this music into the mainstream, would Buddy Holly or Carl Perkins ever have gotten the chance? And if they hadn't latched on to what Elvis was doing, then maybe the Beatles, the Rolling Stones, the Who, the Small Faces, Led Zeppelin, and countless others never would have caught the rock and roll bug. And then where would we be? It all goes back to Elvis. And for Elvis, it all goes back to those influences. And that's our focus on this week's Juke in the Back. The soul that came before rock and roll. The rhythm and blues sounds of the 1940s and 50s. They're spinning off Shellac 78s out of our old Rockola jukebox. Let's begin by going back to Elvis's first session for Sun Records. It was held on July 5th, 1954, at 706 Union Avenue in Memphis, Tennessee. The guy behind the Ampex reel-to-reel machine was none other than Sam Phillips, who had founded Sun Records in 1952 to record blues, rhythm and blues, country and western, hillbilly, and gospel music. Phillips was enthralled by the sounds he heard coming out of the black community, and he knew that those sounds would take the world by storm if they could just be made a little more palatable to the white audience. He figured the only way to do this was to get a white cat who sang with that African-American feel. It all came together when he found Elvis, a 19-year-old truck driver originally from Tupelo, Mississippi. Elvis was ready. He had prepared for this moment. He was trying to be discovered in 1953 when he came into the Memphis Recording Service, the home of Sun Records, to cut a demo of My Happiness. But as the late great Sam Phillips recalls, nothing was really happening on this first session. Elvis wasn't really gelling with the two guys that Sam had put him together with, Scotty Moore on guitar and Bill Black on bass. But then something magical happened. Let's hear it right from the horse's mouth. Here's Sam Phillips.
3: Well, we'd been in four or five times and nothing really happened. And so I had come in the studio and told them that, hey, they could stay around and kick it around a little more, or they could go on home. And Elvis kept on his guitar. In the meantime, Scotty had taken off his strap on his guitar, and Bill had laid his bass down, his old upright doghouse bass. And Elvis cut down on this thing, and I mean, he just beat the hell out of the guitar. I mean, he'd break strings going and coming. And he started out, "That's All Right, Mama." Well, I'd heard that old song, but I mean, he had never offered it, you know, at all. In fact, I had no idea he knew it. When I heard that, man, I said, "Good God, this is what we're looking for."

Arthur Big Boy Crudup with the original version of That's All Right. Recorded and first released in 1946, it gained some popularity in 1947, but it was never a smash hit. In 47, Elvis would have been 12 years old, so the song probably didn't have a huge impact. However, RCA chose to re-release That's All Right as part of its first run of 45s in 1949. I'm willing to bet that Elvis probably picked up on the song around that time. You see, even though That's All Right wasn't a huge hit, it was a very influential song. It really didn't sound like anything else coming out of the blues world in 1947. It certainly wasn't the jump blues of Wynonie Harris and Eddie Cleanhead Vincent. It didn't sound like the combos of Lucky Millinder, Lionel Hampton, or Hal Singer. It really wasn't the down-home Mississippi Delta blues of Muddy Waters. This record was ahead of its time, and it's no wonder that Elvis excelled at making it all his own during his first session of 1954. That's All Right was Elvis's first release on Sun Records, backed with the Bill Monroe classic Blue Moon of Kentucky. It was released as Sun number 209. Up next, we have a song that would become Elvis's second Sun release, Sun number 210. It was written and first recorded by Roy Brown, even though Wynonie Harris had a hit with it first in 1948. His was a groundbreaking record with a driving backbeat. It soared to the top of the rhythm and blues charts and was a staple in Elvis's early career. Here's Wynonie Mr. Blues Harris as we honor the rhythm and blues roots of Elvis on this week's Juke in the Back with Good Rockin' Tonight.

0: But my way was dark at night. It would shine as bright as light when I was trying to get to you.
1: Elvis's version of Trying to Get to You, cut on July 11th, 1955 at Sun Studios in Memphis. He had tried to cut it the previous February, but they couldn't get a good take of it. That's the only Elvis song on Sun to feature a piano, and the piano part was probably played by Elvis himself. Scotty Moore is, of course, on guitar, Bill Black on bass, and Johnny Brennero is playing drums. That song was never issued on Sun, but after RCA took over Elvis's Sun catalog, they issued a single of Trying to Get to You in September of 1956, however, it didn't make the charts. Trying to Get to You was based on a rhythm and blues vocal group record from 1954 by a group that was discovered in Washington, D.C., called the Eagles. Mercury Records put it out, and it didn't really do anything, but apparently Elvis heard it. Let's hear that original version of Trying to Get to You from the Eagles. I'm Matt the Cat, and we're digging on Elvis's R&B influences this week on The Juke in the Back.

0: It was dark at night. What shot was right aside. When I was trying to get to you.
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2: With your weather flash, I'm Bill Banks, UCToday.org. 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Tonight, a chance of showers and thunderstorms before midnight, then mostly cloudy with a low around 57. Rainfall amounts could reach between a half and three quarters of an inch. Sunday brings showers and thunderstorms likely with a high near 69. Currently, it is 63 degrees and overcast. For UCToday.org, I'm Bill Banks with your weather flash.

0: Miss Rosa here, keeping the tubes warm and the drinks cool at the Juke in the Back.
1: This guy in Las Vegas. Billy Warden is dominoes. Billy Warden is dominoes. There's a guy out there who's done a takeoff on me. Don't be cruel. He tried so hard until he got much better, boy. Much better than that record of mine. Oh, no, wait now. I mean, it's this way. He was real slender. He was a colored guy. He got up there and he said, he had a little slow with me. Started off. He said, what kind of key did I do it in? What key did I do? Don't be cruel, man.

0: sitting back in the whole quartet, they got the feelers on in. He said, it's exactly what he said. Well, I don't want to know who other love. He was hitting it, boy. Dreaded the microphone and went down to the last note, went all the way down to the floor, man, looking straight up the ceiling. Man, it cut him out. I was on the table when he got this thing.
1: I don't know. That's impressive.
0: And he had his feet turned in like this, and all the time was singing, and feet was going in and out, both ways, sliding like this. He says, hey, you know I can be found.
1: Oh,
0: he
1: man,
0: says, at least, money. Please, a telephone.
2: Telephone.
0: Don't to be cool.
1: I'll pay half the fare to get him in here.
2: You're paralyzed like you thought about doing it later after you'd already done it.
0: I can't do that one.
3: Oh, please,
0: he said,
1: "What? We're just a member of
0: just a member of Ward's Dominoes. He had already done Hound Dog and another one or two, and he didn't do too well. You know, he was trying too hard.
1: Mm-hmm.
0: But he done that. Don't be cruel. He was trying so hard that he got better, boy. Man, he sung that song. That quartet's in the background, you know." Butt off, butt off, butt off, butt off, and he was out there cutting it, man, and I'm going way up in the air.
1: Oh, man, that's classic.
0: If you can't come around, at least please, a telephone.
4: That's great.
0: Boy, he's talking. Hell out of I went back four nights straight, man. I went back four nights straight and heard that guy do that. He said, he'd soften up, he'd say, I don't. He'd shake his head and say, I don't want no other love. Baby, it's just you I'm thinking. He'd say, well, then I don't want to stop thinking of me. Man, he sung a hell out of the song, man. I was on the table looking at him. Get him off.
5: Elvis, talking about the great Jackie Wilson, who he had apparently recently seen singing with Billy Ward and the Dominoes, doing Don't Be Cruel. That was taken from an impromptu meeting that occurred on the 4th of December 1956 at Sun Studios in Memphis. Elvis was in town and dropped in on a Carl Perkins session. Sam had recently signed Jerry Lee Lewis, and he was hanging out there. Then a little later on, Johnny Cash stopped by. Over the years, this impromptu jam session has been referred to as the Million Dollar Quartet. And even though he can't remember Jackie Wilson's name, Elvis would certainly take a lot from Jackie's stage performance, including his wiggles and gyrations. It's really great hearing Elvis jam on Don't Be Cruel, which he said on many occasions was his favorite song. But what, you don't believe me?
6: What's your favorite song, Elvis?
7: Out of mine or
6: out of any song?
7: Don't Be Cruel is my favorite of mine. Now, of other records, I like My Prayer, probably.
5: See? Yeah, and he also dug the rhythm and blues ballads, like My Prayer. But let's stay on Billy Ward and the Dominoes. He may not have remembered Jackie Wilson's name during that jam session, but he was well familiar with their former lead singer, Clyde McFatter. Another ballad that Elvis was very familiar with, Harbor Lights, which was originally a Polish song from the 1930s, was done by numerous pop and rhythm and blues artists. Elvis cut Harbor Lights during his very first session with Sam Phillips on July 5th, 1954. His version would remain unissued until the 1970s. There's a good chance that the version of Harbor Lights that Elvis was most influenced by could have been Billy Ward and the Dominoes' 1951 recording, featuring Clyde McFatter on lead vocals. Here it is now, as we feature the rhythm and blues influences of Elvis Presley on this week's Juke in the Back, the soul that came before rock and roll.

That tune never fails to get me. Mystery Train from 1953 off Sun Records. Little Junior's Blue Flames. The flip side of that song, Love My Baby, would be the guitar inspiration that Scotty Moore would use on Elvis's 1955 version of Mystery Train. Elvis recorded it on the 11th of July, 1955, and it would be his fifth and final single release for Sun Records, Sun number 223. Here's the slightly sped up, but no less eerie, Elvis Presley version of Mystery Train. I'm Matt the Cat, and we're digging Elvis's early R&B influences on this week's Juke in the Back.

Smiley Lewis, spinning off of Imperial Records from 1955. That song was written by Pearl King, the wife of Dave Bartholomew, who also co-wrote the tune, and his band is backing Smiley Lewis up on that tune. Elvis would take his first crack at One Night at a session recorded on the 24th of January, 1957. He would use the song's original lyrics. It would remain unreleased until 1983. Elvis's love for that song must have run deep, because nearly a month later, on February 23rd, 1957, Elvis would cut One Night for the second time, this time using softer lyrics. One Night with You is what I'm now praying for, as opposed to One Night of Sin is what I'm now paying for. RCA issued One Night as the flip side of I Got Stung in 1958. It went to number 4 on the pop charts and a whopping number 10 on the rhythm and blues lists. Let's hear that original, raunchy, and previously unreleased version of One Night. Elvis sings this with so much feeling and soul, it's mind-blowing. I'm Matt the Cat, and this is the R&B side of Elvis on this week's Juke in the Back, 1940s and 50s.

Now it's time for the Great 78, where we take a thick piece of shellac and hearken back to a time when 78 RPM records were king. This week we're featuring the king, Elvis Presley, and his rhythm and blues influences. And even though Lonnie Johnson doesn't have great name recognition today, he had a big influence on a young Elvis. Elvis would sing many of his 50s ballads in the same style as Lonnie Johnson. This song, Tomorrow Night, by Johnson, was number one for 7 solid weeks in 1949 for King Records. Elvis would cut his version on September 10th, 1954, but it was never issued as a single. Let's hear one of Elvis's greatest vocal influences. Here's Lonnie Johnson with this week's Great 78, Tomorrow Night.

Mama Thornton with the original version of Hound Dog, written by two young white songwriters, Jerry Lieber and Mike Stoller, in 1952. It was recorded in 52 and became one of the biggest rhythm and blues hits of 1953, peaking at number one on the R&B charts for six solid weeks. The great Johnny Otis backed her up on that record, and the label lists him as Kansas City Bill in orchestra. That version of Hound Dog was a monumental record for many reasons. For one thing, it established Jerry Lieber and Mike Stoller as serious songwriters in the R&B field. Two, it was such a big record that it inspired copycat or sound-alike records. For example, Bear Cat, written by Sam Phillips and sung by Rufus Thomas on Sun. Bearcat would be Sun Records' first hit, peaking at number three on the national charts. But Lieber and Stoller sued Sam Phillips because he didn't give them songwriting credit on the record. The copyright infringement lawsuit almost bankrupt Sam Phillips' label, and if that had happened, Elvis might never have been discovered. Yeah!

0: more.
1: That's Rufus Thomas singing Bearcat. Now, you can see how big Hound Dog was. I mean, you had Hound Dog going to number one. You had Bearcat going to number three. So Elvis was most certainly affected by this record. Now you have lots of groups covering Hound Dog because it was so popular. For example, Freddie Bell and the Bell Boys, a group from Philadelphia, were playing in Las Vegas when Elvis happened to catch their act and see them perform Hound Dog. He really dug their arrangement.

0: You were high class.
1: And so you can see Elvis's Hound Dog was based on Freddie Bell and the Bell Boys' arrangement of the Big Mama Thornton song. You roll all of that together and you get Elvis's biggest hit next to Don't Be Cruel, Hound Dog, 1956. It all goes back to rhythm and blues, baby. Now, man, I wish I had more time because I could stay on this topic all day. But I gotta close it out now with one more set of songs. Let's close with a song that was recorded in 1954 in Nashville, Tennessee, from Nashville's own Arthur Gunter. Excello Records released it, and it went to number 12 in 1955. Elvis was most certainly moved by this record, because he cut his own version of Baby Let's Play House on February 5th for Sun Records. It would be Elvis's fourth release for Sun, number 217. And in July of 1955, it would be Elvis's first record to make the national country charts. I'm going to start with the R&B original version of Baby Let's Play House from Arthur Gunter. Then we're going to move into a very special rendition from Elvis. I'm not going to play the Sun record. Instead, I want to play a live performance that he recorded on the immensely popular Louisiana Hayride radio program. Elvis appeared on the Louisiana Hayride many, many times, but this version of Baby Let's Play House is taken from his August 20th, 1955 appearance. So since the song charted in July of 1955, Elvis is playing his current hit. I hope you dig it, and I hope you've enjoyed this week's Juke in the Back as we've taken a close look at Elvis Presley's rhythm and blues influences. I'm Matt the Cat, and remember, until next time, soul, it's a feeling, and you'll get that feeling each week by tuning into your source for 1940s and 50s rhythm and blues, the Juke in the Back, the soul that came before rock and roll. Now, baby, let's play house.

0: baby, baby, baby, baby, baby, baby, baby, baby, baby, baby, baby, baby, baby, baby, baby. Come back, baby, I want to play house with you.
1: Well, you may go to college, you may go to school, you may have a pink Cadillac, but don't you be nobody's fool. Now, baby, come back, baby, come back, baby, come back, baby, I want to play house with you. Well, listen, let me tell you, baby, what I'm talking about. 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Now, baby, come back, baby, come back, baby, come back, baby, I want.

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1: 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Thanks for dropping by. 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
5: With your weather flash, I'm Bill Banks, UCtoday.org. 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Tonight, showers and thunderstorms are likely, with a low around 57. On Sunday, mostly cloudy skies with a high near 69, along with more showers and thunderstorms possible. Later Sunday night, thunderstorms are likely, with a low around 51. Currently, it's 62 and overcast. For UCtoday.org, I'm Bill Banks with your weather flash.

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3: This 250 and 60 is presented by Tonard Manufacturing in Cory. The Declaration of Independence was out, and the British were in Brooklyn 250 years ago this month. The Continental Army suffered a horrendous defeat there, losing our foothold in that area, including Long Island. The British would continue in September to claim New York. This 250 and 60 has been presented by Tonard Manufacturing in Cory.
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1: Hey, it's Craig Bailey, your host for an hour of music by Pink Floyd every week on Floydian Slip. 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We've got some tape from Wembley, 1974. 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
4: With your weather flash, I'm Bill Banks, UCtoday.org. 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Tonight, mostly cloudy with showers and thunderstorms likely, and a low around 57. A chance of precipitation is 80%. Looking ahead to Sunday, mostly cloudy skies with a high near 69, and showers and thunderstorms likely. The chance of precipitation is 70%. Currently, it is 61 degrees and overcast. For UCtoday.org, I'm Bill Banks with your weather flash.

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4: With your weather flash, I'm Bill Banks, UCtoday.org. 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Tonight, showers and thunderstorms are likely with a low around 57. Looking ahead to Sunday, showers and thunderstorms will occur with a high near 69. Later Sunday night, more showers and thunderstorms are likely with a low around 51. Currently, it's 60 and overcast. For UCtoday.org, I'm Bill Banks with your weather flash.

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4: With your weather flash, I'm Bill Banks, UCtoday.org. 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Tonight, showers and thunderstorms with a low around 57. Looking ahead to Sunday, showers and thunderstorms are likely, mostly cloudy with a high near 69. Later Sunday night, showers and thunderstorms likely with a low around 51. Currently, it's 61 and overcast. For UCtoday.org, I'm Bill Banks with your weather flash.

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0: The Bear Lake Volunteer Fire Department will host its Farm Stock Tractor Pull on Labor Day, Monday, September 7th. Weigh-ins begin at 8 a.m., with tractor pull registration costing $10 per hook. Admission for spectators is free. 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Everyone is welcome.
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3: This 250 and 60 is presented by Tonard Manufacturing in Cory. The Declaration of Independence was out, and the British were in Brooklyn 250 years ago this month. The Continental Army suffered a horrendous defeat there, losing our foothold in that area, including Long Island. The British would continue in September to claim New York. This 250 and 60 has been presented by Tonard Manufacturing in Cory.

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5: With your weather flash, I'm Bill Banks, UCtoday.org. 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Today, mostly cloudy with a high near 68. Showers and thunderstorms likely. Tonight, mostly cloudy with a low around 51. Showers and thunderstorms are on the way. Looking ahead to Monday, mostly cloudy with a high near 65. A chance of rain showers. Currently, it's 61 and overcast. For UCtoday.org, I'm Bill Banks with your weather flash.

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4: With your weather flash, I'm Bill Banks, uctoday.org. 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This morning, heavy rain with a high near 68. Showers and thunderstorms are possible. Tonight, mostly cloudy with a low around 57. Rain continues through the night. On Monday, expect cloudy skies with a high near 65. A chance of rain showers, currently at 61 degrees. For uctoday.org, I'm Bill Banks with your weather flash.

Welcome aboard this edition of the Old Gospel Ship. My name is Billy Douglas. I will be your host and your DJ for the next 60 minutes, bringing you some of the best gospel music this side of the gates of heaven. That song that we kicked it off with, that is a song off one of my CDs. For more information on our music, our ministry, and all the things that we have to offer, as always, you can visit voiceofthelordministries.com. That's voiceofthelordministries.com. Right now would be a great time to call a neighbor, tell a friend, let somebody know that the Old Gospel Ship is on the air. We've got lots and lots of great gospel music headed your way today. We also have a promise for you out of the Word of God. It comes from Romans, the 8th chapter, the 28th verse, King James Version. We've shared this one before. We will probably share it again as we go along life's journey. And we know that all things work together for good to them that love God, to them who are the called according to His purpose. Now, you may be out there today and you may be looking at the mess that's going on around you, and you may think, how in the world could God ever use this for my good? Well, if we'll take all the broken pieces, if we'll take all of the mess and all of the marred vessels and put them in the hands of the Master Builder and say, Lord, here it is. Do with it what you can. Use it for my good. He is more than able. We pray today that you know Jesus Christ as your personal Lord and Savior. And if you don't, we pray that something that we say today on this program, or a word that we share, a song that we play, will point you toward Jesus Christ, because He is the only way, the only truth, and the only life. Find you an easy chair, kick back, put your feet up, get ready to enjoy some of the best gospel music this side of the gates of heaven. Coming up here on the Old Gospel Ship, we've got the Puffers with Watching the Train Go By.

You're listening to The Old Gospel Ship, and that is the Third Row Boys with I Went to Riches from Rags. Before that, we had Tammy Jones Robinette with Hold On Children. We're going to give you our contact information about halfway through the program today, and we do that for a reason. We want to hear from you. If you're a fan out there and you enjoy The Old Gospel Ship, please let us know it. It's such a great blessing to hear from our listeners. If you're out there and you are a group and you want to send some of your music to us, an artist that wants to send some music, this program's heard all around the globe each and every week and has been for the past 15 years, and it would be a great way to get some of your music to some new listeners. You can send that to us on CD. We'll give it a listen, maybe give it a spin here on the program. We will give you all of that contact information here in just a few minutes. Right now, I would like to give you our promise again for today, Romans 8:28. And we know that all things work together for good to them that love God, to them who are the called according to His purpose. Coming up next on The Old Gospel Ship, we've got an oldie. We're going to take a walk down memory lane, knock some dust off of this old LP, and play one of the Henson's biggest songs, That I Could Still Go Free. This is the original Henson's right here on The Old Gospel Ship.

0: The Old Country Church right here on the Old Gospel Ship. That is Barbara Fairchild. Before that, we had Con Hunley and Didn't It Rain? And I Gave Up Misery. That was the Dixie Echoes. Such a blessing to be able to spend this time with you today. And we pray that the program is being a blessing to you and you're enjoying the music. But most of all, we pray that you know Jesus Christ as your personal Lord and Savior. And if you don't, we can help you with that. All you have to do is put your faith and your trust in Him. Pray this prayer with me and believe it from your heart. Lord Jesus, forgive me of my sins. Come into my heart and my life. Be my Lord and Savior. I believe that you died on the old rugged cross, that you were buried, that you rose again on the third day, and that you're my only hope. And I put my faith and my trust in you right now. And if you'll do that, my friend, you will be saved. If we can help you with that in any way, I'm going to give you our contact information. Before we do that, I want to give you our promise from the Word of God, King James Version, Romans 8 and 28. And we know that all things work together for good to them that love God, to them who are the called according to His purpose. You can write us here at the Old Gospel Ship by writing P.O. 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That's P.O. 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Look us up on the internet, theoldgospelship.com, or look us up on Facebook by typing in The Old Gospel Ship, like our page, and stay in touch with us that way. We're going to step away from the microphone, bring an important message, tell you about our free newsletter, but we'll be right back with some of the best gospel music this side of the gates of heaven. Don't go nowhere. 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
1: Dr. Shami, I have some questions for you.
2: Yes, my son, bare your soul. Open your mind that I might enlighten you with my wisdom.
1: Yeah. Well, I was reading in the Bible.
2: You what?
1: I was reading the Bible.
2: Don't do that! You need inner wisdom, like myself, to decipher it. It's just too complicated.
1: Well, actually, I found its message quite simple.
2: No, you just read the simple part. It takes years to understand the Bible. Here, read my book.
1: Programming Your VCR?
2: No, The Other Side.
1: Knowing God? The Shami way?
2: That's Shami, and what I say there is truth.
1: Now, wait a minute. Why should I believe you? Have you ever healed the blind, walked on water, or raised the dead?
2: You think I'm God? Of course not.
1: Well, Jesus did. He performed incredible miracles that no one in history has ever done. We have reason to trust Him.
2: I knew it. I knew this would happen. Already, you're confused.
1: I don't feel confused.
2: Of course not. You haven't read my book yet.
3: Hey, Dad, what you reading?
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3: The Trumpet? What's that?
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3: Cool. 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
3: Cool! I'm going to check that out.
4: The Trumpet, the monthly publication from Voice of the Lord Ministries, celebrating 30 years of taking the message of the cross to America and beyond.

Lizzie Long right here on the Yod Gospel Ship with Walking the Streets of Gold. When you get in touch with the Yod Gospel Ship, we ask you this each and every week that you would please do us a great big favor. 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I'm going to dive right back into some more great gospel music here today on the program. You've still got time to let somebody know the program is on the air. Let them be blessed too. Coming up next on the program, we've got Kim Pike and A Heart That Will Never Break Again.

Evangelist Jimmy Swaggart right here on the Old Gospel Ship with One More River to Cross. And before that was Evangelist Jimmy Swaggart and his Golden Gospel Piano with an instrumental of Heaven, and the Shepherd's Way Quartet with Just a Memory. You're listening to the Old Gospel Ship. We're so glad that you are. Got a few more songs to bring you, but I do want to remind you today, at the end of the program, our announcer will give you our contact information, and when he does that, please jot that down. Make a note of it. Let us know that you're out there listening. Let us know the program is a blessing to you. We would love to hear from you. More great music headed your way. This is I Have Been Blessed by the Simpson Family, right here on the Old Gospel Ship.

the Simpson family, right here on the old gospel ship with I Have Been Blessed. Well, the old clock on the wall is telling us it's just about time for us to get on down the road today. We appreciate so very, very much you tuning in. Stick around, get our contact information from our announcer. He's going to give that to you in just a minute. Jimmy Fortune going to take us off the air today for the old gospel ship. This is Billy Douglas. Until we meet again on the air or in the air, may the Lord bless and keep you, is our prayer.

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The Old Gospel Ship is a production of the Voice of the Lord Ministries of Livermore, Kentucky. Thanks again for listening, and until we meet again, please keep this ministry in your prayers.

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1: Here's the Mark Trammell Quartet, God's Been Faithful.

0: overslept again. What do I say this time? My aunt died. No, traffic was heavy. Good.
1: I'm sorry I'm late.
0: No, more sincerity. I'm sorry I'm late, sir, but the traffic was heavy.
2: Good morning, Jensen.
1: Oh, I'm sorry I'm heavy, sir, but the traffic was late.
2: What?
1: I mean, I'm sorry I'm traffic, but the late was heavy. I mean, the heavy was late. Did I mention my aunt died?
2: Excuse me?
1: The traffic was heavy. Yeah, that's it.
2: You live across the street.
1: It was really heavy?
3: Honesty. It keeps life simple. Another message from Lifeline Productions, the comic strip of radio, at lifelinepro.com.
4: Here's the Greens, When God Has Another Plan.

The Greens win. God has another plan. I like that a whole lot. Another guy I like a whole lot, Mark Bishop. Pick me up and carry me.

0: Triumphant Quartet, that's called Amazing God, just for you here on Praise the Lord. Hey, we got a new invention out that for everyone that's out there trying to understand your girlfriend or your wife, we're going to let you in on a secret. Here's the manslater.
1: Hey, are you golfing today?
2: Yeah.
1: It's the second time this week.
2: But you said it was fine.
1: It is fine. It's perfectly fine.
3: Are you confused by female behavior? Wish you had a translator to understand what she means? Well, you're in luck. Introducing the Manslater, a revolutionary device that translates woman language into simple man words. Finally, the power to know what she means.
2: Okay, cool. Let me just check with my wife. Hey, babe, a tea time opened up later. You mind if I go?
1: Fine, if that's what you want to do.
4: No go! Stay home!
2: On second thought, I think I'll just stay here with you and watch The Notebook.
1: Aw, how sweet.
3: Now that's more like it. The Manslater uses emotion deciphering technology to help you out of the toughest jams.
5: Hey, is everything okay? You sound upset.
1: Why would I be upset?
5: Oh, no way!
6: Happy anniversary, babe.
1: You remembered.
5: Come on, of course I did.
3: Thanks to the Manslater's patented FemLogic processing chip, now any man can decode statements like,
1: "Are you wearing that?"
4: "You change, now!"
1: "Hey, do you want to get some coffee?"
4: "Me want coffee!"
1: "Do you think she's pretty?"
4: "You think she? Prettier than me?"
1: "Aw, you're such a good friend."
4: "Me never take you."
2: "I'm fine."
4: "Me not fine."
1: "I'll be ready in 5 minutes."
4: "Me ready 30 minutes.
2: Do whatever you want.
4: "You know do what you want.
1: Could you rub my shoulders a little bit?"
4: "No, hanky-panky. Only massage. Be serious."
0: I think I could use one of those. Oh, that's a good invention. Here's Doug Anderson. This is called A Savior Saves.

0: Here's Doug Francisco. This is called He's Alive, right here for you on Praise the Lord.
1: The gates and doors will

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Hurried to the window, looked down into the street, expecting swords and torches.

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Well, something strange had happened there, just what I did not know. John believed a miracle, but I just turned to go. Circumstance and speculation.

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0: O Lord, into your hands I commit the lives of myself and my son.
1: Are you sure you want to do this, Dad?
2: Oh, yeah.
0: Please keep us safe. Don't let me down now.
2: Go ahead. Start the car.
1: Okay.
2: Very good. Now, back it out of the driveway.
0: Brake! Lord, let it brake!
1: Oh, there's the brake.
3: Prayer allows us to bring our concerns to an all-powerful God.
2: Your speed is good. You're doing okay, son.
0: He's swerving, oh Lord, help us, he's swerving!
2: Moving a little too close to the center line.
1: Sorry, it helped me go straight.
0: The ditch! Lord, don't let us run into the ditch!
2: Cutting a little close over here, son.
3: Prayer gives us comfort.
0: Oh Lord, please let us safely make this left turn.
1: Can I turn now?
4: Well, wait for the traffic to clear.
0: Wait for the traffic!
1: Wow, that was close.
2: Mm-hmm.
3: Prayer, it brings us closer to God.
1: I really feel comfortable driving with you, Dad. Thanks for being so calm.
3: Prayer can also make us a better parent. Have you prayed lately? Another message from Lifeline Productions, the comic strip of radio, and lifelinepro.com.
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0: I want to take this time to thank all the radio stations that carry my program. 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
1: Well, anyway, it's not one thing, it's another. Then, I finally broke down and got me a cell phone. I said, I'm not

0: Bailey fell down over it and I couldn't find it. I had to go to a payphone and call myself. I was saying, I hear it, I hear it, I hear it. But I have found it. I have found out one thing. I've heard people say this. They are dangerous. Do not talk on your cell phone while you're driving. Take my word for it. The other day, I was in traffic. This woman pulled up beside me. She was talking on her cell phone. She didn't know I was there. She was just oblivious to everything around her. She cut over on me. I had to grab that steering wheel with both hands. My hamburger flew all over the car. Lettuce and tomatoes just went flying. I spilled coffee all over my road atlas. So be careful with those cell phones. Now.
1: Be careful with those cell phones, yes, sirree. Hey, here's one of the great guitar players, Chet Atkins, when they ring those golden bells.

Well, that's going to do it for another edition of Praise the Lord. I want to thank you so very much for joining me. I'm going to leave you with the Lonesome River Band, Holding On to the Right Hand. Until next time, bye now.

listening to the Praise the Lord podcast. We pray that something was said or a song that was sung was a blessing to you. So until we meet again, let's just praise the Lord.

0: 7.7. Ladies and gentlemen, the Beatles!
1: You can be big headed and say, yeah, we're going to last 10 years. But as soon as you've said that, you think, you know, we're lucky if we last 3 months.
2: And it was for love. It was for love and bloody peace again, you know? 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
3: I'll play, you know, whatever you want me to play. Or I won't play at all if you don't want me to play.
4: He was actually in the headphones while I was singing. Now, it's been a long time since I've actually done that, you know.
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0: everybody. Welcome to the Beatles Show. I'm Casey Petrowski. Yeah, the spinners from the mid-70s, 76, I think, and the games people play. Now, if you bought a copy of that single early on, you saw that on the label as the title of the song. But if you bought a copy as it was climbing the charts, you would have seen that the title had changed. At that point, it became Games People Play, They Just Can't Stop It. And that change happened because of this song.
1: Well, the games people play now, every night and every day now, never meaning what to say now. Never saying what they mean.
0: Yeah, Joe South's great piece of social commentary. His song called Games People Play. Now, the only example of that happening, there's this.

Sheena Easton's first American hit, which we knew here as Morning Train. Prominent words in the chorus. But before it hit here, it hit in England under a different name, the same name as this song.

Dolly hit first with her song 9 to 5, so the folks at EMI changed the name of Sheena's British hit 9 to 5 to Morning Train. I mean, it even happened with the Beatles. John was set to call his comeback record Starting Over, nothing more than that. But he was reminded that Dolly Parton just hit with a country track called Starting Over, and Lennon added the just like as an antecedent to the rest of the title. Now, why did some people do this and some people not? I mean, ELO did a song called Don't Bring Me Down about 10 years after Eric Burdon and the Animals did, which showed that Jeff Lynne didn't only steal from the Beatles, but stole from other British acts too. As to why some people did change or add to the titles of their songs, well, I've got an idea. Now, you're not plagiarizing if you write a song and give it a title that's already been used. I heard a long time ago that you can't copyright a title. But here's what I think. Songwriters and publishing companies earn money anytime a song is used in a project, in a commercial, in a TV show or a movie, in a video game, music on hold, and every time it gets played on the radio or gets streamed. So how does anyone know what gets played where or when? Well, in the case of songs licensed through BMI, the person or company using the song has to fill out a log. I've had to do that for some of the stations that carry our show. Now, if they play the spinner song called Games People Play and just listed it as that, Joe South might get those royalties, and vice versa. However, like I said, there are songs that share the same title. Both Bob Dylan and Marvin Gaye had major hits with songs called I Want You. The Eagles and The Emotions had number ones within 2 years of one another with different songs, each titled Best of My Love. And Billy Joel and Elvis each had hits with separate tunes that were called Don't Ask Me Why. Of course, once we got into the psychedelic era, there were titles like Strawberry Fields Forever, Lucy in the Sky with Diamonds, and of course, You Know My Name, Look Up the Number. Hard to think that too many songwriters were going to come up with other songs using those titles. Yeah, the Beatles and Dylan were largely responsible for that. I mean, I don't think Cole Porter or Irving Berlin ever wrote songs with titles like Positively 4th Street or Your Leopard Skin Pillbox Hat. But the Beatles did record a number of songs with duplicate titles, and those are the ones we're going to play for you during this hour of our show, starting with this one.

0: Now, Junior, behave yourself.
1: Now, I've mentioned a bunch of times here and thought this was true long before we started doing the Beatles show, that I believe the only reason the Beatles recorded Bad Boy and Dizzy Miss Lizzy was because Capitol asked for a couple of extra tracks to fill out more American-only LPs. And I've always thought the group was just going through the motions with these songs and didn't think enough of Capitol's request to come up with new songs of their own. Well, I've got something of a confirmation of it when I looked to see the day those songs were recorded. Both were done on May 10th, 1965. Larry Williams' birthday, by the way. And Larry wrote both of those songs. It was a five-hour session, four takes for Bad Boy, three for the track, played live, no overdubbing. Lennon did his final vocal on the fourth take. And they could bang out that song so quickly, because they played it live for 3 years. To show you again that the Beatles seemingly listened to every 45 that any American R&B act ever recorded, Larry's version of Bad Boy was a flop, didn't chart anywhere. But the guys heard it, loved it, and put it on their set list. Okay, that song called Bad Boy was recorded in spring of 1965. In November of 77, Ringo recorded this song named Bad Boy.

0: I remember when I first heard that Ringo was going to record an album called Bad Boy. Now, this was in 1978, when pretty much everyone in the band had little good to say about the Beatles. And I said to myself, good old Ringo, he's never forgotten his Beatles past. Well, I didn't realize, until I heard the album, that is, that he had recorded a different song with the same title as the one he did with John, Paul, and George back in 65. Now, the Bad Boy that Ringo recorded came out a couple of years before the one that Larry Williams wrote and recorded did, 1957. And it was done by a group that called themselves the Jive Bombers, a play on the military term, dive bombers, I guess. The group was best known for what Wikipedia called the, quote, unique and often downright bizarre vocal style of their lead singer, Clarence Palmer. Here's what they're talking about.
1: I'm just a bad boy.
0: Yeah, I couldn't describe it, so I just had to play it for you. And unique and downright bizarre kind of does sum it up, doesn't it? Anyway, even if Palmer didn't sing like that, Bad Boy is a terrific song, and Ringo does it justice for sure, on vocals and on drums. Did you notice that flourish he played at the end of the tune? I thought the guy said he couldn't do solos. Never did anything that flashy when he was with the Beatles. Ringo's version of Bad Boy is one of those perfect tracks I keep talking about. I wouldn't change a thing about it. And the LP after which it was named has been knocked more than once as one of the weakest solo LPs to come from any of the Beatles. I wonder if the people who say that have ever really listened to it. Now, it's not Band on the Run or All Things Must Pass, and it never claimed to be. But only Ringo's not particularly wise decision to do a gaudy, overstated version of the Supremes' Where Did Our Love Go stands out as a poor choice. Otherwise, it's a fine album, with Ringo supported by his, what he called, roadside attraction, his intended touring band, made up of people like Dr. John and Jimmy Webb. Good songs, potential hit singles, and one of them was Ringo's take on and his tribute to the Jive Bombers' Bad Boy. Okay, more examples of the Beatles covering two songs that share a title on the way, right here, on The Beatles Show. I'm Casey Petrowski.
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0: This is The Beatles Show. I'm Casey Petrowski. Okay, we now have a song title for you that came from Lennon and McCartney. Only Lennon and McCartney separately. And we'll start with John.

with where John was taking his music with Walls and Bridges. I almost wish he hadn't stopped recording in the mid-70s. I know. He chose parenting over performing. A noble choice, and one that I bet a lot of guys would have chosen too if they didn't have to provide for their families. But more than his music, his own creative canvas was beginning to broaden. More sophisticated, and if you will, more mature arrangements, bringing in strings and brass, something McCartney had begun doing years earlier. Lennon's song Scared gives us that same bare-to-the-bone honesty that we got on Plastic Ono Band, only with a lot more polish. Love the way the song builds and builds up to the bridge, then just hits you in the face with Lennon's stark admission about how hatred and jealousy are going to destroy him. I don't know that anyone else in rock music has ever been that frank in his lyrics. John was reportedly tossing around the idea of a follow-up to Walls and Bridges, even had a title, Between the Lines, and apparently, according to an interview he did with French television back in 76, had about three-quarters of the songs that would fill it on scraps of paper, but, as he also said, he wasn't satisfied with them. But even if only a handful of them reached the level of his song called Scared, it would have been a great LP. And speaking of Scared, Paul McCartney copped to that too.

0: Paul's song called Scared was one of those hidden tracks, in this case, hidden on his album New. Now, I always thought that idea of a hidden track was dumb. I mean, from a marketing standpoint, why would you say that you're only putting 12 songs on an LP when you're really putting 13 of them on there? And from a standpoint of art, if the song is that good, why would you want to hide it? Well, that fad came and went soon enough, but not before Paul and Ringo on Ringo-Rama took part in it. In McCartney's case, he hid the song he wrote called Scared from those opening piano chords. You know, it's another ballad from Paul, but from the start, you can tell the tone is very different from his other songs like it. There's almost a sense of apprehension you get as you listen to it. Then, as Paul begins to sing, you can understand why. After Linda McCartney's death and his disastrous marriage to Heather Mills, you could see why Paul would be more than a little gun-shy about getting deeply involved with someone again. And that's what he was singing about in Scared. We had heard McCartney singing about his relationships before, with Linda and with Jane Asher, usually in a joyous way. But this was the first time we heard him speak about his vulnerability as he looked to get involved with someone yet again. You know, it's funny that both Beatles, separated by time and by John's death, would each give us such candid looks at themselves through their work. And one more thing about Paul's song Scared, and really about his work at the time. Could you hear the sound of his voice? There's that nasal thing going on that I think affected his range. To me, it was an obvious sign of the continuing decline in his voice. Again, if he were a movie star, much of his aging could be compensated for by makeup, camera placement, or the lens being used to shoot him, the number of lines he had to learn, and of course, doing take after take until he got something that belied the real situation. And I've seen this with politicians, too. And there were some attempts to hide what was happening with Paul's vocal tool on that LP. I think that's why Chaos and Creation was so full of ballads, less strain on Paul's voice, and why Nigel Godrich, that album's producer, had McCartney work so close to the mic. And if you listen closely yourself, you'll hear it, again, so Paul wouldn't have to push his voice beyond its limits at that point. Okay, it's Ringo duplicating the Beatles in terms of song titles after you take a listen to this. More on the way, here, on The Beatles Show. I'm Casey Petrowski.
1: A fast-moving wildfire west of Reno has exploded to over 10,000 acres in one day and is still at 0% containment. The Hawk Fire started early yesterday and is threatening over 1,000 homes. Nevada's governor has declared a state of emergency and evacuation orders are in effect in the heavily populated region. 7 people died in an August 11th storm that tore through northwest Indiana. Nearly 2 weeks later, over 30,000 people are still without power. The sewage pumps failed in unincorporated Lake County, Indiana, where this woman lives.
2: Yeah, and it's sewage. I noticed that in my bathroom, it has a real bad smell.
1: In Memphis, more than 100,000 people are without power after severe thunderstorms rolled across eastern Tennessee. Officials confirmed that there were straight-line winds of 70 miles per hour during last night's storm. And IndyCars will be racing in the streets of Washington, D.C. today for the Freedom 250 Grand Prix. I'm Jennifer Kuiper.
3: At the ballparks, Tarek Skubal his first win as a Dodger as L.A. beats the Pirates 4-3. Skubal strikes out 11. Kyle Tucker, the go-ahead two-run single. The Cardinals fall to the Phillies 12-3. Philadelphia on an 8-game winning streak. Kyle Schwarber, his major league leading 38th home run. The Tigers lose in Kansas City 3-1. Royals on a 7-game win streak. Isbell and Perez with home runs. Guardians over the Rockies 4-3. Joe Adell, a 3-run shot. Mariners come from behind to beat the Cubs 5-4. Randy Arozarena, a walk-off 2-run homer, also a solo home run. Padres beat the Twins 7-5. Ty France, a go-ahead single. J.J. Blade hits for the cycle as the Reds outslug the Diamondbacks 11-5. NFL news, Falcons quarterback Michael Penix has been fully cleared to practice after undergoing left ACL surgery in November. College football, Alabama names Keelan Russell QB1 for their opener against ECU. That's sports. I'm Trey Bender.
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0: This is Casey Petrowski, and you're listening to The Beatles Show on Canandota Lake's greatest hits, Sunny 105.7. This is The Beatles Show. I'm Casey Petrowski. Some song titles seem not preordained, then already baked into the creative cake. I mean, could Sgt. Pepper's Lonely Hearts Club Band be called anything else? Or I Want to Hold Your Hand? Or Penny Lane? There are exceptions, of course. There was a huge hit for Leo Sayer in the mid-70s. It was called Long Tall Glasses. Problem was that title was buried somewhere in the first verse. The most memorable line of the lyric was Leo singing, I can dance, over and over again. Well, my program director at the time knew people at Warner Brothers Records, and he actually talked them into putting those words, I can dance, in parenthesis, under Long Tall Glasses on the label of the single. Don't know how much it helped. But certainly, if someone were looking through the singles rack at a record store trying to find that record, chances are they were searching for a 45 named I Can Dance. Anyway, sometimes, usually in fact, it's obvious to the songwriter, and then to almost everyone else, what a song should be called. And sometimes that obvious title would apply to more than one song, such is the case with a number of songs recorded by the Beatles alone and together. And those duplicate titles are the songs we're featuring for you on this edition of our show, a show that has a name that won't be on a second program we do, and that is Same Title, Different Song. As we said, we're going to move on to a pair of songs that share titles, and one of those songs came from the Beatles.

Ring, ring. Hello, Abbey Road Studios. Yeah, this is Alan Livingston from Capitol Records. We need a couple of more songs from the Beatles to fill out another album that'll shortchange their American fans. Oh, sure, we'll get them on it right away. Okay, never admitted to by anyone. Not the execs at Capitol, or EMI, nor George Martin, nor any of the Beatles. But why else would the Beatles go into the studio to cut Slow Down, yet another Larry Williams song, along with Matchbox and Long Tall Sally? EMI probably moved I Call Your Name from the Hard Day's Night LP just so they'd have enough to fill an EP. The only EP of new music the Beatles would release in England, other than the double EP there, that was Magical Mystery Tour. I mean, the LP with songs from the group's first film had only 13 tunes on it, the only British LP until Pepper that didn't have 14. Rule of thumb for me was that once the Beatles broke in America, if they recorded a cover version of something, it was done merely so Capitol could pad out another LP for the U.S. market. And the further things went along, the more it seemed like the Beatles were just going through the motions, recording songs they didn't much care about recording just to please the whims of their bosses at their label. Slow Down seemed to be the last one of those where the energy seemed real, to me anyway. A terrific performance in that line of winners that started with Twist and Shout and carried on with Money and pretty much ended right there. Still, with the songs that John and Paul were coming up with at this point, Slow Down should never have been an American single. Now, if you look at the lyrics that Larry Williams wrote for Slow Down, other than the chorus, the words don't really have much to do with the velocity at which the woman Larry is singing about is moving. But that is not the case with this song of the same name, recorded by Ringo.

0: way you talk about shortchanging the fans. That tune, Ringo's song called Slow Down, was part of Ringo's 2012 album. That's the one called 2012. Only 9 songs on the LP, which timed out at about 29 minutes, nearly 10 minutes shorter than Sgt. Pepper. I'm telling you something that I probably shouldn't, but when the album came out, we played it on the show, and I remember talking to the promo guy at Capitol, who was hesitant about letting me do that simply because there was so little music on the LP. He thought some people would tape the show and get the whole album that way. Honestly. And also, the packaging was cheesy. Black and white pictures. Hey, this is a Beatle we're talking about. He deserves better than this. But it also goes along with another theory I have. Remember how Ringo bounced around from label to label from the mid-70s into the mid-80s? And then couldn't find any label interested in releasing his music. Well, here's my theory about what happened after that. Once the Beatles started releasing things from the vaults, and you have to remember, they must approve everything that EMI is releasing. I bet one of the stipulations that went along with some release or another was that Ringo got a lifetime contract with the label. Whatever he wants to release, whenever he wants to release it, it's coming out on an EMI label. Now, that doesn't mean they've got to put out a great package for the album or promote it well. And I think that 2012 falls into that category. Too bad for Ringo, because it's a fine collection of songs. Wish there were a few more of them, but the ones we got were really good, including the one he called Slow Down. Or really, he and Joe Walsh, the guys who wrote it, called it. A good band on the track. Besides Ringo and Joe, yeah, Don was on piano. Edgar Winter chipped in on organ. And a really clever set of lyrics that speak to how, in the race between you and life, life always wins. And regardless of how fast things are moving, the only way you can compete is to slow down. It'll be Lennon and McCartney again, only this time with songs they didn't write. Stay with us for more of The Beatles Show. I'm Casey Petrowski.
1: With your weather flash, I'm Bill Banks, UCToday.org. 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Today, showers and thunderstorms likely with a high near 68. Tonight, mostly cloudy with a low around 51 and showers and thunderstorms. Looking ahead to Monday, a chance of rain showers, mostly cloudy with a high near 65. Currently, it's 62 and partly cloudy. For UCToday.org, I'm Bill Banks with your weather flash.
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0: This is The Beatles Show. I'm Casey Petrowski. Now, to be honest with you, I didn't even realize that the songs that shared this title were two different tunes. But they are, and to prove it, here's the one that John Lennon recorded.

0: Now, that is something of a hybrid of different takes of Just Because, the one we got on the expanded rock and roll, along with John's hello to Paul, George, and Ringo from a different take. Seamlessly edited in, by the way, along with a bit of John's unfortunate try at the song where he was very, very, very, very drunk. We faded out from that in consideration of John and you. And when I hope that the eventual rock and roll box set comes out, we got all three of them. Now, what do I mean by Lennon being very, very, very, very drunk? Would he really go into the studio when he was wasted? Obviously wasted? Ridiculously wasted? Well, maybe not, but let's see what you think.
1: Yeah.

0: let you go.
1: Well, I'm guessing that's enough to convince you. If not, the full take goes on for some 6 minutes. You can actually find that if you want to. Believe it or not, somebody wanted to find it badly enough that they actually bought the acetate of it for about $30,000, and that's in 2008 money. So maybe we don't need that one when the rock and roll box set comes out. And now maybe we all know why that period was called Lennon's Lost Weekend. John's take on Just Because. And this was a song titled Just Because that I knew, although not all that well. Lloyd Price wrote and sang it, and it was Lloyd's first record to chart pop, and it got all the way to number 15 in the U.S. Now, the Beatles actually had Just Because in their set list for a couple of years, 1661. But not that Just Because, this Just Because.
2: Well, well, well.

0: Now, when I first saw Paul's Russian Oldies album, I noticed that just because it was one of the songs on the LP, I assumed that it was the same song John had recorded, covering Lloyd Price. And I was hoping to put together a mashup of the two versions, but instead, Paul was covering Elvis Presley. And Elvis had covered a song originally done by the Lonesome Cowboys in 1933, and a bunch of other people after that, including America's polka king, Frankie Yankovic, whose version from 1948 is in the Grammy Hall of Fame. As it turned out, I knew that version, too, from hearing it probably dozens of times on variety shows in the 50s and 60s. Elvis recorded it in 1954 when he was still with Sun Records, but Sam Phillips never released the song while Presley was still with his label. Part of Sam's deal with RCA to move Elvis over to that label included all the masters that Presley had cut for Sun, so Elvis's take on Just Because was released by RCA a couple of years after it had been cut. It was the A-side of a single then, but believe it or not, considering the year, it pretty much stiffed, getting only to number 53 in Music Vendor, the forerunner to Record World, and not charting at all in Billboard or Cashbox. It wasn't a single in England, though. The Beatles found it on Elvis' first RCA album, and Paul never forgot it, and didn't pass up the chance to record it when he was doing his first album of oldies. In putting the album together, McCartney wanted to duplicate the style of recording that Elvis and Bill Black and Scotty Moore used back in Memphis at the Sun Studios in 1954. Record quickly. And they did. Paul and his three-man band cut a dozen songs in the first day of sessions for the LP. And a lot of the songs were done in one take, and according to the liner notes that came with the album, Paul's cover of Elvis's Just Because was one of them. So, there you have some examples, almost all the ones we could find, of different songs with the same titles that the Beatles have recorded, which just goes to prove that regardless of what the tune is called, if the Beatles recorded it, you're likely to call it great. That's it for this edition of The Beatles Show. Our webmistress is Lizanne Donahue. And if there are any other Lizanne Donahues out there, they can't be as important as our Lizanne. Same thing with Shane Ray. However many more Shane Rays there are out there, they're not as valuable as our Shane. And Shane is invaluable to the FM voice of Hendricks County, 98.9 WIRZ in Brownsburg, Indiana. Those two are responsible for letting all of you know what's going down and what's coming up with us here at The Beatles Show. Find out what's on the way by reading what they post on X and on Facebook. And also check out our website. And no one can duplicate that name. It's thebeatlesshow.net. And whatever your name is, get an email to us. 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Until next time, I'm Casey Petrowski. Thanks for listening. Nergis Glompum.
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2: And we all hope that you've enjoyed the show. Have you enjoyed the show?
0: Now, in terms of songs the Beatles recorded that have one-of-a-kind titles, how's this one?

with that one and in party mate. She had been all the ways good content. She making with apple and contract. What a shame, Mary Jane had a pain at the party.

shame, Mary Jane. What a shame, Mary Jane. Had a pain at the bar. What a shame, Mary Jane. What a shame, Mary Jane. What a shame, Mary Jane.

John's demo for what was supposed to be the Plastic Ono Band's release of the Beatles' What's the New Mary Jane. And safe to say, Irving Berlin never wrote a song by that title. And it's pretty clear that Mr. Berlin never wrote a song by this title either.

not written by Irving Berlin, but by another great songwriter, Ringo's friend, Harry Nilsson. From Stop and Smell the Roses, the B-side of Rack My Brain, that's called Drumming Is My Madness. Well, you'll be mad at yourself if you don't join us for the next show. We're going to put a halt to everything Beatles, sort of. We're going to go through their catalog and play for you an hour's worth of songs that include the word stop in their lyrics. It's not exactly the end of the Beatles, just a little pause. Join us as we say, let's stop the Beatles. That's what's coming up on the next edition of The Beatles Show. Make sure you join us Sunday mornings from 8 to 10 on The Beatles Show, right here on the station that plays Canandaigua Lake's greatest hits, Sunny 105.7. And the second hour of The Beatles Show is coming right up.

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11: Hey, everybody! Welcome to The Beatles Show! I'm Casey Petrowski. It was Mark Twain who said, reports of my demise have been greatly exaggerated. And that great writer was gone 30 years before the Beatles started arriving. But if you think about it, he could have made that statement about them. Really, from the time their success was beginning, people were saying that the Beatles were finished. And you can understand it. Rock and roll was about a decade old. A lot of the next big things had come and gone. British rock stars never had any kind of shelf life in America. But then again, no British rock star was anything like the Beatles. But even after that, lots of times, critics, people in the industry, maybe even fellow musicians were watching, waiting, maybe even hoping that the Beatles had passed their prime creatively and had passed their peak popularity on the way to becoming part of rock music history. And on this hour of our show, we're going to look at those times, what was going on to make people believe that the Beatles' demise was impending, and what happened to prove all those people wrong. And the first time it happened came with the release of this.

The Beatles first hit number one in America. Some of the other acts there with them in the top ten included the Mermaids, the Ripcords, the Marquettes, and the Trashmen, none of whom had any kind of lasting success. The Beatles arrived with a whole lot of hype, and they were different. They were British. They had that long hair. They played loud music. Easy to think that this bunch of guys were making it, because they were just one gimmick after another, all rolled into one. All style, no substance. And once the gimmicks played out, so were the Beatles. Of course, after I Want to Hold Your Hand came She Loves You and Please Please Me and Twist and Shout. Then came Can't Buy Me Love and the others and all the B-sides and the imported Canadian singles. Then after that came the bunch of singles from A Hard Day's Night and the Hard Day's Night movie itself and the group's first tour of America. One nonstop event after another. No one in show business had ever been so consistently in the headlines for an entire year as the Beatles were in 1964. Not even Elvis, not even close. However, the people who still didn't get it may have seen an opening, some daylight that they thought was foreshadowing the dawn of the demise of the Beatles. Once they heard this.

0: Kids retiring of the band. Capitol released three singles, all from A Hard Day's Night. If not from the movie, then from the album that United Artists put out. Only the title tune from the film was able to become a sizable hit, and you can't get much more sizable a hit than reaching number one. And the other singles were excellent tracks, and I Love Her only got to number 12. Absolutely unbelievable looking back at it now. I'll Cry Instead couldn't break the top 20. Then, a few weeks later, Capitol pulled another single off Something New, a pair of covers. Matchbox was the hit side, backed by Slow Down. Those two songs would be the lowest charting single the group would have on Capitol for the next 12 years, well past their breakup. Matchbox could only reach number 17, and that was in the stores while the band was on tour here. Then that was followed by their being off the charts for an entire month near the end of the year. Could it be that all the ardor from those young female fans was starting to cool with the onward rush of all those other British invasion bands with longer hair and louder music? Well, as it turned out, the Beatles were back in early December with I Feel Fine, then with 8 Days a Week, and then Ticket to Ride. Each beginning to show, in quiet succession, the band itself was trading in some of that mania for more sophistication in their music. And of course, each of those singles were easy number ones, which showed that the fans hadn't forgotten about anything. And Capitol had traded releasing singles in piles to releasing albums that way. Within an 8-month period from late 1964 to summer of 65, the label gave us 5 new Beatles LPs, and one of them was a double. All of the major successes, except for the early Beatles, which was the 4th or maybe the 5th repackaging of the material that VJ had rights to. So on the Beatles went. Help and Yesterday made their growth as artists a lot more obvious. Hard for anyone to knock a group that could give us Yesterday. And then would come Rubber Soul and Michelle. Looked like these guys were here to stay until about the time that this came out.
1: Hey.

0: The hardest rock the band had given us in a while, and the loudest, thanks to a new device EMI had developed. The song was mastered at a higher volume than had been possible before. But it wasn't the loudness of Paperback Writer, or the weirdness of Rain on the Other Side, that made people begin thinking that the Beatles' reign was over. And I just noticed that pun. Not intentional. Their thinking was triggered by this.
1: This is Tommy Charles. If you, as an American teenager, are offended by statements from a group of foreign singers which strike at the very basis of our existence as God-fearing, patriotic citizens, then we urge you to take your Beatle records, pictures, and souvenirs to the pickup points about to be named, and on the night of the Beatles' appearance in Memphis, August 19th, they will be destroyed in a huge public bonfire at a place to be named soon. Stay tuned to Wacky for further development.
0: We've never really talked about the whole more popular than Jesus thing with you guys. This seems to be the place to do it. And by the way, there's actually a page by that name on Wikipedia. That's how big that event was. We all know the background. In March of 66, John gave an interview to a friend of his, journalist Maureen Cleave, which would run in London's Evening Standard. Newsweek would reference it in an issue that month. The New York Times magazine ran the whole thing in May, and nothing came of it. But then, the Beatles' own press officer, Tony Burrow, offered the interviews, all four Beatles would speak to Cleave, to Datebook, a teen magazine. Datebook's publisher decided to put this Lennon quote from the interview on the front cover. I don't know which will go first, rock and roll or Christianity. Incidentally, a quote from Paul was also on the cover, and out of context, that might have seemed like the quote was severely racist. Apparently, that didn't rouse the anger of the managers and personalities of some southern radio stations, but John's quote on religion did. One jock in Birmingham, Alabama, said he wasn't going to play Beatles music on the air anymore. Then he and his co-host asked for listeners' thoughts, and they wound up being overwhelmingly negative. Then the two began destroying Beatles records on the air. A UPI Bureau managing editor actually heard this live, and he filed the story with UPI in New York. Then the New York Times picked up on that story, and off things went. More than 30 radio stations around the country, including stations in New York and Boston, joined in what would be called the Beatles boycott. Then, a station in Reno upped the ante by airing hourly editorials condemning the Beatles and announcing a Beatles bonfire where the group's records would be burned. Several stations in the South followed that lead. And with that, the Beatles were again all over the news, but with quite a different story being told. This all happening as the band was coming back to America for their next and what would be their last tour. Brian Epstein brushed off the controversy at first, but then realized the scope of it and nearly canceled the tour for fear of the Beatles' lives with justification. Klan members picketed the group's shows in Washington and Memphis. When they played in Birmingham, someone threw a lit firecracker on the stage, leading the Beatles to think that they were being shot at. And all that contributed to the group's decision to leave the road. Ultimately, once John apologized, things began to ebb. Journalists started to side with Lennon. The jock who initiated the boycott canceled his planned Beatles bonfire, accepting Lennon's explanation. Even the Vatican, that had been harshly critical of John's words, forgave him. And more importantly, pretty much everyone else who had an issue with his quotes forgave him too. And that was it. With the media environment today, I still think that a similar quote, maybe not about religion, but something else that would be as inflammatory today, would have doomed the Beatles. Somehow, they survived, basically, untouched. After that, the only thing that would end the Beatles would be the Beatles themselves. That eventually would happen, of course. But until then, there was another time, earlier than that, that looked like it might be the end of the group. We'll tell you about that after you listen to this as we continue with The Beatles Show. I'm Casey Petrowski.
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0: This is The Beatles Show. I'm Casey Petrowski. Yeah, after all the furor that followed the group as they worked their way across America, the Beatles survived, even prospered. Yellow Submarine was an easy number one, as if nothing happened to change that. But even as they picked things up without missing a beat, again, no pun intended, some people thought that the band had reached the end after the release of this.

Revolver happened, a masterpiece then, and its reputation has only grown in the years since. But after Revolver, nothing. Nothing at all. For weeks, and then the weeks turned into months. For the first time since they landed on our shores, there was no Christmas release from the Beatles. In Britain, they got oldies but goldies. But even that seemed to sum up what had gone before, with no hint of what might be coming next, if anything. It was a nuclear winter for fans of the Beatles. Personally speaking, I was going through withdrawal. And while they were gone, another foursome arrived on the horizon, and the Beatles found some pretty powerful competition that had come not from a British recording studio, but from a Hollywood soundstage.

Yeah, the Monkees. Obviously, their sound and their image came directly from the Beatles. And Mike, Peter, Mickey, and Davey freely admitted it ever after. Then again, how could they deny it? Where the Beatles were giving us nothing, the Monkees were on TV every week with their great, wacky TV series, for which they'd win an Emmy, by the way. It was a steady stream of great singles and albums from them, too. So much great music that you'd hear songs on the individual episodes of their show that you couldn't find on the 45s or LPs. If anything came close to duplicating Beatlemania, it was Monkey Mania. In fact, that's what it was called. And there was a brief moment, sometime in the winter of 1966, that, I confess, I actually began liking the Monkees more than the Beatles. Only briefly. And I still love the Monkees and think they belong in the Rock and Roll Hall of Fame. But while we could watch the Monkees every week and hear them all the time on the radio, there was no word about what the Beatles were doing, if they were doing anything at all. And remember, those were the earliest days of rock journalism. Even though they'd gone back into the studio, we wouldn't know it. Probably because of that, there were whispers that the Beatles had run out of ideas, that they'd broken up. Of course, it was just the opposite. The first taste of what was coming would be the Penny Lane Strawberry Fields single, but that was just an hors d'oeuvre. It would still be a wait, a couple of months, between those two songs and the album that they were originally supposed to be a part of. And then, to be sure, Sgt. Pepper blew the doors off everything. Everybody in rock music lined up in back of the Beatles. They were now not only the most popular band, they were the creative source. Wherever they went, the rest of the genre would follow. And so it would be. After that came the recording of All You Need Is Love in front of the entire world, the video misstep that was Magical Mystery Tour that still gave us an album of great music. Lady Madonna, Hey Jude, The White Album, and Abbey Road. And it seems like a slight just to mention those titles without commenting on how great each of those works were. The band rushed back into the studio at the beginning of 1969 with everyone excited over the prospect of a Beatles return to live performance, which would feature all new songs, and that would become an album and a TV special. There were rumblings of some discontent in the group, even a report that John and George started throwing punches at one another. It seemed too preposterous to be true, and I didn't think anything of it when the project was shelved, except that I wished we could have heard the music that they were working on. After that came Abbey Road, and I honestly didn't think twice about John releasing Give Peace a Chance on his own, or Cold Turkey, or Instant Karma either, for that matter. By then, George had done music for Wonderwall, and Paul for The Family Way. It just seemed like everyone in the band had become so prolific that the Beatles, as a group, couldn't handle all of the music they were coming up with. Yeah, I didn't think about it at all. Until I heard this.

0: On April 10th, 1970, Beatle fans everywhere heard news they didn't know was coming, they didn't want to hear, and didn't want to believe after they'd heard it. Paul didn't say that the Beatles had broken up, but like so much of the intriguing work the group had done together, the real message was hidden between the lines. It was to be revealed in a self-interview that was supposed to accompany the album, whose title itself made Lennon conspicuous by his absence, with Paul choosing only the word McCartney as the name of his first real work apart from the group. Paul's plans were probably, and maybe unintentionally, revealed when he answered each of these questions from the self-interview. Did you miss the other Beatles and George Martin? Are you planning a new album or single with the Beatles? Do you see a time when Lennon-McCartney becomes an active songwriting team again? And he answered all of those with the single word, no. So, that was the end of the Beatles. But for more than a decade thereafter, lots of us, and probably each of the Beatles themselves from time to time, hoped that it wasn't. But every time it seemed that the end of the Beatles would end, something would come along to keep a reboot from happening. And that's where we go next, here on The Beatles Show. I'm Casey Petrowski.
1: A fast-moving wildfire west of Reno has exploded to over 10,000 acres in one day and is still at 0% containment. The Hawk Fire started early yesterday and is threatening over 1,000 homes. Nevada's governor has declared a state of emergency and evacuation orders are in effect in the heavily populated region. Seven people died in an August 11th storm that tore through northwest Indiana. Nearly 2 weeks later, over 30,000 people are still without power. The sewage pumps failed in unincorporated Lake County, Indiana, where this woman lives.
2: Yeah, and it's sewage. I noticed that in my bathroom, it has a real bad smell.
1: In Memphis, more than 100,000 people are without power after severe thunderstorms rolled across eastern Tennessee. Officials confirmed that there were straight-line winds of 70 miles per hour during last night's storm. And IndyCars will be racing in the streets of Washington, D.C. today for the Freedom 250 Grand Prix. I'm Jennifer Kuiper.
3: At the ballparks, Tarek Skubal his first win as a Dodger as L.A. beats the Pirates 4-3. Skubal strikes out 11. Kyle Tucker, the go-ahead two-run single. The Cardinals fall to the Phillies 12-3. Philadelphia on an eight-game winning streak. Kyle Schwarber, his major league leading 38th home run. The Tigers lose in Kansas City 3-1. Royals on a seven-game win streak. Isbell and Perez with home runs. Guardians over the Rockies 4-3. Joe Adell, a three-run shot. Mariners come from behind to beat the Cubs 5-4. Randy Arozarena, a walk-off two-run homer, also a solo home run. Padres beat the Twins 7-5. Ty France, a go-ahead single. J.J. Blade hits for the cycle as the Reds outslug the Diamondbacks 11-5. NFL news, Falcons quarterback Michael Penix has been fully cleared to practice after undergoing left ACL surgery in November. College football, Alabama names Keelan Russell QB1 for their opener against ECU. That's sports. I'm Trey Bender.
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0: This is The Beatles Show. I'm Casey Petrowski. Some of us never wanted to see the Beatles break up. Some of us didn't believe it, even when they did. And yet, even after it happened, even after all the denials of a reunion, it never quite seemed like the end. And maybe it wasn't. For this hour of our show, we're looking at the times we were supposed to be watching the end of the Beatles, only to have it come and go, and the group, in one way or another, was still with us. I know there was that kids movie, A Never-Ending Story, but this may be a real-life example of it, as we listen to the Beatles in the end of a lot of eras. Okay, the Beatles had split. The only hope we had from April 1970 on was for them to get back together again. But things kept getting in the way of that. Things like John getting out his musical hammer and tongs to attack Paul in How Do You Sleep, among other titles on his Imagine LP. All four had been sniping back and forth with one another in the press, usually John, George, and Ringo against Paul. Now, Lennon was making it eternal, including his anger at his former partner in one of his songs. This was in September of 1971. Within months, Paul would hit his nadir with the first album from the first group any of the Beatles would form on their own after their breakup, Wings and Wildlife. John would answer that, of sorts, with the nadir of his career, The Outrageous, sometime in New York City. You match that up with the fact that George hadn't had time to follow up All Things Must Pass, and that Ringo had given us only two singles in the 2 years plus since the group split. And those of us who didn't want the group to break up now understood why. Not too long after that, though, there was detente. In fact, there was peace. The four of them united to make the Ringo album, though the contributions were largely just one member of the band at a time working with Ringo. Still, though, the financial issues between the four plagued them, along with occasional personal stuff, too. And they could never sufficiently bridge those gaps to become the Fab Four again. So that's why I would think this particular track marked the end of another era for the Beatles.

0: shall quench the frustration of every nerve of your strength. Keep your mouth upon the British people.
1: That was the version of I'm the Walrus that you'd find only on the Beatles' Rarities album, a great, important collection. Great because our friend, Randall Davis, worked overtime to find whatever rare pictures Capitol didn't have stolen from its vaults and wrote great liner notes detailing each track, and he should have won a Grammy for that. And important because it gathered up the last remaining tracks in the band yet to appear on an album, as well as constructing a couple of versions of songs only to be found on Rarities, that version of I'm the Walrus being one of them. And with the release of that album, the Beatles' catalog was complete. In fact, it was the end of an era, and it was also the last American Beatles album to be released while everyone in the band was still alive, because a little more than 8 months after Rarities came out, something happened that inspired this song.

Well, now it seemed the Beatles were gone, at least as we know them. As we've said before here, the world still mourned Lennon's death, not just because of the loss of that significant social and cultural figure, but when John died, he took the Beatles along with him. Maybe nobody understood that at the time, as obvious as it seemed, but that people realized that on some level was proven by what happened to the record sales of the individual Beatles. But that would be foreshadowed by the album that contained this.

0: After John's passing, each of the Beatles got one last boost up the chart. All four guys had a major success, with the first release coming after the loss of Lennon. But that would be it. Each of the releases that would come from each of them after that would take a continuing slide downward. But that was their solo music. Surely, releases from the Beatles as a group wouldn't suffer the same outcome. Unfortunately, the one that came next did. The 20 Greatest Hits album, which featured that truncated version of Hey Jude, couldn't get past number 50. Absurd! No album from the Beatles with that many of their hits on it would do that poorly. But that's what happened with 20 Greatest Hits. So now, not only were the Beatles no longer a creative force, but apparently no longer a commercial force either. And this was about as close to the actual end of the Beatles as we would get. But again, they weren't finished, and neither are we. More coming for you here on The Beatles Show. I'm Casey Petrowski.
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2: With your weather flash, I'm Bill Banks, UCToday.org, brought to you by KFC. This morning, showers and thunderstorms are in the forecast with a high near 68. Tonight, a chance of showers and thunderstorms, mostly cloudy, with a low around 51. On Monday, a chance of rain showers, mostly cloudy, with a high near 65. Currently, it's 62 and overcast. For UCToday.org, I'm Bill Banks with your weather flash.
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0: This is The Beatles Show. I'm Casey Petrowski. So, as we got into the mid-80s, the Beatles were not gone and not quite forgotten. And talk about an unlikely hero. It would be George Harrison who led the Beatles' revival that continues to this minute. Got My Mind Set on You is one of the best singles we ever got that was connected to the Beatles, comparable to the best work of the group. It sounded like an instant number one, and though it took a little longer than that to get there, that's where the song landed. That, and his revitalized album, Cloud Nine, brought attention back not only to Harrison, but to his old group as well. And he followed that by organizing, such as it was, the Traveling Wilburys, the definitive supergroup, five friends having fun while recording a number one album. Then Paul mounted a comeback, first by unplugging himself in front of all of America on MTV, then by heading off on an exhaustive tour of the world. Ringo dried up, cleaned up, and then was signed up to a recording contract for the first time in a decade, and responded by giving us his strongest album in years with Time Takes Time. All that plus, finally, the group settled their long-standing financial differences. That largely put an end to their personal differences, and beyond rapprochement, they became friends again, and beyond that, they began to collaborate again, this time to supervise the crafting of the group's legacy, but also, in a sense, to make new Beatles music, too.

0: Real Love is the perfect end for the Beatles. Great prototypical single honoring the group's classic sound, ingenious use of the studio, taking Lennon's lousy home recording and making it sound like he was there with Paul, George, and Ringo as the track was being done. And one more bit of Beatles genius, with McCartney shadowing John's vocal to give it more body. Before that, we got Live at the BBC. What an aperitif. And with Real Love, we got 6 CDs worth of fascinating outtakes, putting the lie once and for all to George Martin's claim that there was nothing left worth hearing. After that, Paul was interviewed by the Daily Express. We looked for the audio, and I know it exists. I've heard it, but I couldn't find it. But we did find the quote we were looking for. McCartney was asked about Now and Then, the third, though unfinished, reunion recording, and said, quote, "There are these one or two things lurking in the bushes. The Beatles might just raise their ugly little heads again." And he was telling us the truth. Real Love may have been the perfect end for the Beatles, but it wasn't. There would be the revamped Yellow Submarine song track, where the group's music would be remixed for the first time. Then Let It Be Naked, where, as best as possible, again with some post-production magic, Phil Spector's heavy hand on the Get Back tapes was finally eliminated. And Real Love wasn't even the last new music we would hear from the band. Much of their catalog was reimagined in George Martin's last work with the group and George Harrison's last contribution to the group's legend. He was friends with Guy Leiberte, one of the founders of Cirque du Soleil, which produced the breakthrough Beatles Love, for which Martin's work would serve as the soundtrack and supply the music for yet another number one album for the band. Their trend-setting one was at the top of the charts at the end of the second millennium and at the start of the third. And with the 50th anniversary of Sgt. Pepper, the group began to give us a yearly supply of expanded box sets of the classic titles, all of which returned the Beatles to the top 5 on the charts as they continued to try to satisfy the endless appetite for Beatles music that the world hadn't yet heard. And Peter Jackson brought the band back to life and corrected 50-plus years' worth of history, but there's more than 8 hours plus of Get Back. So maybe the question we should have considered here wasn't when will we see the end of the Beatles, but will there ever be an end of the Beatles? From the way things look now, 60 years into things, it seems pretty clear that the Beatles will continue after the 4 of them are gone. So significant and so timeless was the music. George Harrison once said, quote, "The Beatles will exist without us." And I think he's going to be right. But when he used the word us, he may not have only been referring only to the band, but to all of us. And I think he's going to be right about that, too. That's it for this edition of The Beatles Show. Our webmistress is Lizanne Donahue. Lizanne and Shane Ray, the thunderbolt from that lightning rod in Brownsburg, Indiana. 98.9 WYRZ, the FM voice of Hendricks County. They are the people who get all the info out to all you people about all that's going on with us people here at The Beatles Show. 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Until next time, I'm Casey Petrowski. Thanks for listening. Nurgis Glompum.
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2: And we all hope that you've enjoyed the show. Have you enjoyed the show?
0: Well, a couple of Beatles chronicled breakups that they went through in their solo music. Marital kind of breakups. And they both happened within about 2 months of one another. The music, not the breakups. First was George.

Lennon being about as noble as someone could be, as he wished his wife and her new man the best. Turned out to be a temporary goodbye, as John was back with Yoko, as Walls and Bridges was coming up. That's Lennon's Bless You. We're back with you in a week. Really, a little more than an hour less than that. And when we're with you again, we're finding still more hits from the Beatles. Some of them that you might have thought weren't hits. This time, it's albums. You might think that we've run out of them by now, but no. Beatles albums, group and solo, that might not have been all that big on national charts, were a lot bigger on the local charts that our friends at ARSA have gathered up. We haven't run out of hits yet, neither of the Beatles, and we'll run some more out to you next time when we bring you more unbelievable top 10 albums coming up on the next edition of The Beatles Show. 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Until then, I'm Casey Petrowski. Thanks again. See you next week.

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1: Thank you for listening to the John and Heidi Show on a Movie Star Monday. Excited to have not one, but two amazing guests today, Jay Chandrasekhar and Kevin Heffernan. And if those names sound familiar, maybe it's because they are in Super Troopers and Super Troopers 2 and Beer Fest and a whole bunch of other great stuff. And now, in theaters, for going on a week now, Super Troopers 3. It's been out since the 7th of August, and it's doing really well. We're going to start with you, Jay. How excited are you that this is finally in theaters and people finally get a chance to see Super Troopers 3?
2: Well, it's thrilling to get to show our jokes in movie theaters across the country. And, you think about it, we've done it, I think, 8 times. And each time you're like, wow, this is really like rarefied air. And we feel very, very lucky. And it's a good one. It's a good movie. So we're excited.
1: And we also have Kevin joining us here. Kevin, you have worked with the same team, this Broken Lizard comedy troupe, on several movies, and you guys work so well together. As you do each movie, does it get easier or harder?
3: No, we hate each other more and more every movie. It's terrible.
2: Oh, come on.
3: No, I'm just kidding. No, we have a great time. It's, we've been together since we've been 18. We're college friends, and it's always great to have an excuse to get back together and crack some jokes together. And, hopefully that comes across on the screen. I think it does. I think that's why people like to watch our movies, is to hang out with the old friends, So same for us.
1: And I can tell you guys have a lot of fun when you're working together. And it kind of reminds me of Adam Sandler's crew. He's got a lot of the same people. There was an interview where somebody said, why do you work with the same people all the time? And he said, because I can. What a great answer. And I feel like you guys have got the same thing, where you've got an amazing team, that you guys work so well together, and you've got all these fun movies, Super Troopers, and now we're all the way up to Super Troopers 3. But when that first one came out, Jay, did you have any idea how big of a hit this was going to be?
2: No, there's no way. I mean, the first time we knew it was going to be good was at Sundance, because we hadn't shown the movie for anybody. And so, but that first screening took off like a rocket, and still, you're like, I wonder if people will go see these total strangers in a movie, and they did. And it's been a great ride. It's been a great ride ever since.
1: Again, we have two of the guys from Super Troopers 3. It's in theaters right now. And Kevin, when you talk to police officers, I know several that are big fans of the series, the Super Troopers movies. When you talk to officers, is that kind of a common thing? Do most of them like it?
3: Oh, they love them. Yeah, I mean, it's kind of, they love the fact that we're showing them as regular folks, having fun with their friends. And, it results in us getting out of a lot of speeding tickets.
1: See, I never even thought of that, but I suppose that probably doesn't hurt when the trooper walks up to the car and they're like, oh my goodness, it's one of the Super Troopers. And then I think if it was me, I'd have to throw in a meow as well.
3: You always try to throw it in there, and it always works. And that's when you find out who the fans are. and a lot of times they'll let you go.
1: Again, Super Troopers 3 is in theaters right now, and you guys did Super Troopers 1 and 2, of course, but also things like Beer Fest and many other fun projects. When you're doing the other projects, was it kind of the same formula, the same recipe as when you're doing the Super Troopers movies, or are they completely different when you're doing the other things?
2: I think Club Dread was different because it's a horror movie, so there's a lot more, area for, creepy score and Steadicam. And Beer Fest is a sports movie, so it's I think we ended up just being a little more handheld and dynamic. But yeah, it's in the neighborhood because the actors are the same, right? So you're just trying to find little different crevices so the films feel a little bit different.
1: Well, you guys are doing something right. You got the right recipe. Whatever the project happens to be, people seem to love it. And right now, Super Troopers 3 in theaters as we speak. And the folks that I know who have had a chance to see it are absolutely loving it. So thank you for doing that. And thanks for taking the time to chat.
2: Thank you.
3: Thanks, John.
1: And before I let you go, I got to ask you, do we know, is there going to be a Super Troopers 4, or is it too early to talk about that?
3: Well, no, we always try to put it in the credits of our movie to make the studio make another one. So we did it again this time.
1: All right. I love that. Well, I hope that it all works out for you. Thank you again for taking the time to visit with me today.
3: Thank you.
1: Again, our guests today have been Jay Chandrasekhar and Kevin Heffernan, and you know them from Super Troopers and Super Troopers 2 and now Super Troopers 3. I guess other movies like Club Dread and Beer Fest and many other things as well. We have a link to the trailer of Super Troopers 3. It's in the show notes for today at johnandheidishow.com. And Super Troopers 3 is in theaters right now.
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0: It's the best of John and Heidi.
1: Heidi, did you know that lava can reach temperatures over 1,000 Celsius or 1,800 degrees Fahrenheit? That's why you never touch lava.
2: That's right.
1: Even
2: that's exactly why.
1: After it begins to cool, it can remain dangerously hot, even beneath the hardened outer crust. So when you see lava and you go, I think it's probably cooled off by now. It's probably not. Just leave it alone. Don't touch
2: Don't touch that stuff.
1: Yeah. A little tip from John and Heidi. We don't know everything, but now we know this.
0: It's the best of John and Heidi.
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6: With your weather flash, I'm Bill Banks, UCtoday.org. Brought to you by KFC. This morning, showers and thunderstorms are in the forecast with a high near 68. Tonight, a chance of showers and thunderstorms, mostly cloudy, with a low around 51. On Monday, a chance of rain showers, mostly cloudy, with a high near 65. Currently, it's 62 and overcast. For UCtoday.org, I'm Bill Banks with your weather flash.

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0: It's the best of John and Heidi.
1: Time now for the scoop of the day. 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
2: Why would you need? Why can't you just squeeze out how much you need?
1: This is just a thing that they thought would be fun, and people are buying it.
2: Okay, hey.
1: And speaking of ketchup, high protein ketchup could be coming to a refrigerator near you. Scientists in Russia and New Zealand have managed to boost ketchup's protein content by adding protein
2: extracted
1: from nutrient-rich green algae.
2: I love ketchup. I really
1: do. The protein level jumped from 1.6% to as much as 6.3%, like four times higher.
2: Wow.
1: Smaller amounts also added minerals and antioxidants without significant effect to the taste. However, too much algae made the ketchup darker and thicker and less appealing. Researchers found about 4% algae protein offered the best balance between nutrition and ketchup still tasting like ketchup.
2: Right.
1: What was the kind of ketchup that we had that was like more ketchup-y? Was it jalapeno ketchup?
2: Oh, that was really good.
1: Yeah, because we had some, and I was like, it just tastes like it's more ketchup than, because it didn't taste like jalapenos. I don't remember where we had it.
2: It was a little spicy. It was really good.
1: We had it somewhere, but it was good. Yeah, it was different.
2: Whataburger.
1: Is that where it was?
2: Yeah.
1: All right, yeah, we tried some ketchup that was more ketchup-y than ketchup, but that is your scoop of the day on the John and Heidi Show.

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1: Shrimp. What you call me?
2: Shrimp.

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1: Time now for News to Me as we head to the News to Me news desk with Heidi Small. What do you have over there?
2: So Ultimate Frisbee is officially known as only Ultimate because Frisbee is trademarked.
1: No kidding.
2: You're not supposed to call it Ultimate Frisbee unless you're using a Frisbee.
1: Oh, there you go. That's good to know. Yeah. Can we say Frisbee? It's trademarked. Frisbee.
2: How come the sloth fur grows in the opposite direction from every other mammal?
1: I have no idea.
2: So the rain will wash off of it when the animal is upside down.
1: No kidding.
3: Isn't that cool? I love sloths.
1: Yeah, you do.
3: I do. I saw a video the other day. There was a flood in, I think it was Brazil or something, and this sloth had saved a chihuahua, and he was stuck on the tree holding this chihuahua out, and he wouldn't let the rescuers save him until they took the chihuahua first.
1: Oh,
3: it was so cute.
1: That is adorable. Yeah. I love that.
2: And the last one I have is, what's the difference between a sofa and a couch?
1: Oh,
2: a sofa has arms. A couch does not.
1: No kidding.
2: Yeah.
1: That's good to know.
2: Yeah. That's news to me.
1: That is also news to me.
0: It's the best of John and Heidi.
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1: Thank you for listening to the John and Heidi Show on a Wednesday. Excited to have a comedy call right now with the very funny Shantae Wayans. Famous name, very famous family, very funny young lady. We're going to talk about a comedy special, a comedy tour, and a show called Barbershop Larry. Where do we even start? You got a lot of stuff going on, Shantae.
2: Oh, you know, that's the way we want it. You know, do not change any of this. Yeah, man, got a Hulu special produced by Kevin Hart, LOL Live with Shantae Wayans on Hulu. Barbershop Larry just dropped this past month, and that's streaming on blackvisiontv.net. And more is just coming, working on a new special and everything.
1: I love that. Now, the special that's out on Hulu, people can watch that, but if they come out on the tour and they see you in person on tour, are they going to see the same material, or will they see all different material at the tour?
2: Oh, no, not at all. We you know, you got to flesh it out. With social media and everything, you know, a lot of people get to see your material quicker. So you always have to be ready for the new, but absolutely. And you know, if you don't hear your city or you're looking to see when I'm coming, you know, you can sign up for the email list, cwayans.com.
1: And we got to talk about this new TV show, Barbershop Larry. I feel like this show belongs like 30 years ago. Back in the day, they used to do sitcoms all the time. Now it's all just reality shows, but this is really fun. It's got a sitcom. There's an audience. And again, it looks like you guys had a blast doing this show. It just seems like a whole lot of fun.
2: No, it was a lot of fun, especially when you're dealing with three comedians, you know what I mean? Like, usually you have, like, actors, and, you know, you're trying to be the funny one, but we're all just, like, you know, playing around, trying to outdo each other in the best way. And also, just to be around comedian friends is amazing. Bentley Evans is attached to it, and Trent. Bentley Evans works with Martin and, you know, so many big heavy hitters, so it's really fun. And it's fun to be on set with different ages because the way people work, you know, Barbershop Larry, he's older. He's about 30 years older than myself and my co-host, so things are different.
1: Again, Barbershop Larry just came out in July. People are already finding it and loving it, aren't they?
2: Yeah, no, they really are. We've been getting really great feedback. We're supposed to be shooting some more shows, more episodes in the next month. And, you know, a lot of things are just happening. I'm doing Comics Unleashed in a few weeks and developing projects. Listen, man, we're on a moving train right now.
1: Our guest right now, Shantae Wayans, and you come from one of the funniest families. Was there any pressure for you to follow in your uncle's footsteps, or was this just something where you go, no, I want to get up and do this because I think it's fun?
2: No, it was a lot of pressure because when my cousin and I first started, my Uncle Damon, bless his heart, took us on the road to be his openers, but we both only had two jokes. So we're doing, like, theaters with two jokes, and we had to do more time. So, you know, people definitely was like, hey, I don't know if they really are weigh-ins. And we're like, we just started yesterday. Give us time.
1: I can't even imagine the pressure walking on stage with a couple of jokes when people are there to see your uncle. And, again, that's got to be a ton of pressure.
2: It's so much pressure because, you know, when you first starting off, you think you're going to get on stage and say stuff exactly the way you're thinking it. And one little thing could mess it all up, and you have brain farts. So, you know, yet two jokes can turn into 20 seconds because you're now performing from five people to 1,000. You know what I mean?
3: Oh, yeah.
2: Changes things up.
1: And she's got a comedy special that's on Hulu, and I bet there's more than two jokes in that special, right?
2: Yes. No, for sure. It's a half-hour special, so definitely. Imagine if I just kept replaying it or saying it in different ways. No, it's a really fun family and just enjoyable. It's a deep thought kind of comedy show, but it's a really fun, unfiltered, and you're going to love it.
1: Yeah, within a half hour. I hope you got more jokes. Otherwise, you got to talk really slow.
2: Right.
1: Again, our guest today, Shantae Wayans, and I'm excited to see the special on Hulu, and I'm excited to see Barbershop Larry. Thank you for taking the time to chat with us about it today.
2: Thank you so much. I appreciate you. You have a great one.
1: Absolutely. Again, Shantae Wayans is her name. She is a very, very funny young lady. Her comedy special is out right now. It's on Hulu, and she's also got a tour that's going on, and she's got Barbershop Larry. All the details in the show notes for today at johnandheidishow.com.
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1: Time now for the question of the day for my beautiful bride, Heidi Small. 32% of people say getting this has improved their appearance. I don't think so. I don't understand how that would improve your appearance. Getting a passport. How? What?
2: What? What?
1: Yeah. 32% of people say getting a passport has improved their appearance.
2: Unless they had to go and get their hair done and stuff before getting their passport picture.
1: Maybe. Maybe that was
2: it. That's bizarre.
1: Got to get a passport. I better lose 40 pounds. I don't know.
2: It's going to be on there for 10 years.
1: Yeah,
2: so
1: it could be. Maybe
2: make
1: that's
2: sure it's a good picture.
1: I don't know. That's your question of the day on the John and Heidi Show.
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6: With your weather flash, I'm Bill Banks, UCToday.org. 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This afternoon, mostly cloudy with showers and thunderstorms likely. High near 68. Tonight, a chance of showers and thunderstorms, mostly cloudy with a low around 51. Looking ahead to Monday, a chance of rain showers, mostly cloudy with a high near 65. Currently, it's 64 and overcast. For UCToday.org, I'm Bill Banks with your weather flash.

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1: It's the best of John and Heidi.
2: Now, big screen, little screen, Demi Lovato will make a cameo in Camp Rock 3, reprising her role from the original from 18 years ago, Camp Rock. That was back in 2008, and that movie launched her career.
3: Our daughter watched that.
2: I know. I remember that.
3: Often.
2: And you know what? I've never seen the whole thing. I saw parts of it.
3: No, me either.
2: Maybe we should watch the whole thing. No? Heidi, the look on her face was like, I'm good.
3: I'm actually good.
2: Universal's annual Halloween Horror Nights is looking like it's going to be a scary place to have a nice date. Nikki from the breakout hit Obsession will make her debut as a character in the theme park Spook Fest. So there's a lot of stuff going on. It starts August 28th. That's when they kick things off. And September 3rd at Universal Studios.
3: Fun.
2: So if you're looking for something like that. And the Jonas Brothers are going to headline the halftime show at the 2026 NFL in Melbourne.
3: Really?
2: So, yeah, that's kind of cool. It's good for them. That's September 11th and September 10th. Depending on where you're watching. So it's on the other side of the planet, Heidi. Big screen, little screen on the John and Heidi Show.

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1: It's the best of John and Heidi.
2: Time now for the movie quote of the day. This one's from 1973, but I think you're going to get it, Heidi. I think you're going to get this movie. 1973. Okay. That's a bit early for you, but I think you'll get this
3: one.
2: The power of Christ compels you. What is the movie from 1973? It's a scary movie.
3: It's a scary movie?
2: Yeah.
3: Oh, so it would be The Exorcist.
2: It is The Exorcist. Good job, Heidi. Yes, The Exorcist, 1973. And our son was telling me, the guy that plays the father in that was not really an actor. And

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0: It's the best of John and Heidi.
1: Heidi, did you know that dogs have a remarkable sense of smell with up to 300 million scent receptors in their noses? Humans have about 6 million, by the way. Making a dog's nose incredibly sensitive. If my math is right, 6 times, that's like 5 times more sensitive. Is 6 times 5, 30? Yeah, I did math on the fly, Heidi. You looked. Oh no, because that would be 30 million. So six. So time. So it'd be 50 times.
2: Honey, don't math.
1: 6 times 50 is 300. I'm gonna just move on.
2: That's impressive, actually.
1: Thanks for watching. 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
2: Are you having a rough day? You having a stroke? What's going on over there?
1: I brought a calculator. I didn't know I was going to need it. Or an abacus or something. I don't know. Then we don't know everything. But now, kind of know this.
0: It's the best of John and Heidi.
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1: Canada Lake's greatest hits.
3: Canada says it will impose steep tariffs on the U.S. starting next month. Canadian Prime Minister Mark Carney making that announcement in response to the Trump administration's new 50% tariffs on Canadian goods. President Trump says construction on the White House ballroom is running ahead of schedule. His comment coming after Supreme Court Chief Justice John Roberts temporarily allowed work to continue pending the High Court's review of an emergency appeal of a lower court's ruling. North Carolina scientists are finding that a southern-style Mediterranean diet matches Weight Watchers for weight loss. Tammy Trujillo has details.
4: Researchers at UNC Chapel Hill published results from a study that randomly assigned 360 patients from Central North Carolina clinics to one of two programs. UNC's program put a healthier twist on Southern eating, emphasizing healthier fats, whole grains, fruits, and veggies. Both groups ultimately lost about 3.5% of their body weight, but the UNC diet scored significantly better on measures of diet quality.
3: I'm Jennifer Kuiper.
5: Our time is 12:22.
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7: With your weather flash, I'm Bill Banks, UCToday.org. 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This afternoon, mostly cloudy with showers and thunderstorms likely, high near 68. Tonight, a chance of showers and thunderstorms, mostly cloudy with a low around 51. Looking ahead to Monday, mostly cloudy with a high near 65 and a chance of rain showers. Currently, it's 64 and partly cloudy. For UCToday.org, I'm Bill Banks with your weather flash.

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1: I can't read.
0: What? No.
1: What was it?

0: I'm rocking and I'm really bobbering.
1: You got it.
0: Rockin' and rollin', rockin' and reelin', bobberin', bop, bop, bop, bobberin'.
1: Let's try it once more.
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2: The world's longest table, which fed 7,000 people.
1: Oh, wow.
2: Was in Cairo, Egypt in 2019, and it was almost 2 miles long.
1: Why would you need a table 2 miles long?
2: I don't know. How would you even line up all the servers to handle that?
1: Yeah, that doesn't seem
2: but
1: like...
2: I would like to see it. I bet that was impressive.
1: You know what? No, don't encourage them. They should have done a bunch of smaller tables closer together. Can you imagine trying to talk to somebody on one end and they're 2 miles away? What'd you say down there?
2: What do Samuel L. Jackson and Newt Gingrich have in common?
1: I don't know.
2: Their middle name is Leroy.
1: Oh.
2: They also have that in common with Charles Nelson.
1: Yeah, Heidi's dad. Yep. His middle name is also Leroy.
2: It is. And the fastest land vehicle, which was a Thrust SCC at 763 miles per hour, is more than twice as fast as the fastest helicopter, which was the Eurocopter X3 and could only go 293 miles an hour.
1: That is fantastic.
2: Isn't that interesting? I'd like to see what one of those suckers looks like. I'm going to look it up.
1: Well, I can tell you what it looks like because I just talked with, like a week ago, the guy who drove that. I talked with the world's fastest man and I looked it up and I shared a link to that video on our Facebook page. So if you want to see what that looks like,
2: Facebook.com/John and Heidi show. And that's news to me.
1: It's also kind of news to me.
0: It's the best of John and Heidi.
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1: It's the best of John and Heidi.
2: Time now for the question of the day. This one's for you, Heidi. 10% of guys admit that they cannot do this. I can do this. And I did this for our son not too long ago.
3: Well, it's definitely not snap with both hands.
2: I can snap with my right hand. Here's my left hand. I'm ambidextrous in many other ways, but I cannot snap with my left hand.
3: What is it?
2: Change a tire.
3: Oh.
2: Yeah, yeah.
3: Wow, 10% that surprises me.
2: 10% of guys said they couldn't change a tire. I changed a tire for our son. He actually changed one before I got there. But then the other one
3: he couldn't get the lug
2: nuts. Yeah, it was rusted on there. Yeah. So I had to smack it with a sledgehammer. He was afraid to do that. I'm like, I'm not afraid to smack your car with a sledgehammer. All right. That is your question of the day on the John and Heidi Show.
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7: 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This afternoon, mostly cloudy with showers and thunderstorms likely, high near 68. Tonight, mostly cloudy with a chance of showers and thunderstorms, low around 51. Looking ahead to Monday, mostly cloudy with a chance of rain showers, high near 65. Currently, it's 66 and overcast. For UCToday.org, I'm Bill Banks with your weather flash.

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you a story every man ought to know. 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

0: It's the best of John and Heidi.
1: Time now for the movie quote of the day. You're going to get this one from 1987. I'm too old for this. I think there's another word that goes at the end of it.
2: It was Lethal Weapon.
1: Yes, Danny Glover's character, Roger Murtaugh. And I'm pretty sure there was another word that we can't say on the radio.
2: I think so, yes.
1: But he was retiring. And the thing that's crazy is back when I was a kid, I thought he was old. And do you know how old

0: Activities begin at 5 p.m. and continue through the evening, ending with a community bonfire. 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
1: So have you ever had too much of a love of ketchup? Too much of a love of ketchup? Well, Heinz is going to be asking you that question, because how much ketchup is too much? And Heinz is letting you decide. Now, the brand has introduced its new Love Lid, a first-of-its-kind ketchup bottle cap that lets you control exactly how much comes out. Yeah, that's not the weird part. Seriously, though, how much do you love ketchup? I mean, I've got to be, like, in a real mood to really want ketchup. Yeah, but either way, it's a new Love Lid. A Love Lid. It's a first-of-its-kind ketchup bottle cap. It basically lets you control exactly how much comes out. It has three settings. There's the like, the love, and the crazy love. How much you like your ketchup. Yeah, it's ranging from a light stream to a serious ketchup dump. It's designed for burgers, fries, and hot dogs. Now, the limited edition Love Lid is launching exclusively online in the U.S. and the U.K. It comes with a bottle of Heinz ketchup and a guide suggesting the perfect squeeze for different foods. Does it help you with the whole glass bottle situation? Have they figured that one out? I've always just done the knife trick where you, like, put the knife on the one side and then it comes out pretty easy. I've always thought it was like a trick, like where you hit it on the side or something towards the bottom of it. I don't know. I just get the squeezy bottle now. But then again, I don't use that much ketchup. I don't. Like my kids, you would think my kids would be all about ketchup. Nope, they're ranch kids. They have come up in the world of ranch and they love ranch. I have to buy a gallon at a time.
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3: With your weather flash, I'm Bill Banks, UCtoday.org. 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This afternoon, mostly cloudy with a high near 68. Showers and thunderstorms are likely. Tonight, mostly cloudy with a low around 51. Showers and thunderstorms will occur. Looking ahead to Monday, mostly cloudy with a high near 65. A chance of rain showers is possible. Currently, it's 68 and mainly clear. For UCtoday.org,

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8: 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Today we feature a solo Paul song that was first released as track 2 on side 1 of his 1982 album, Tug of War. Today's song was later released as a single, where it went to number 10 in the U.S. and number 15 in Britain. The music video for today's song features Ringo, George Martin, and actor John Hurt. Here's Take It Away on your Daily Beatle Break.

Well, that's going to do it for this edition of your Daily Beetle Break. I'm Dave Marino. 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And we'll catch you right here next time. 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
1: So how much is a cup of coffee better than a vacation? Well, have you sat down to enjoy a cup of coffee and paused for a relaxing gaze out the window today? So there's a new Canadian study out there that's suggesting you don't need a vacation or hours of free time to get a little leisure into your day. Researchers have found that brief, enjoyable moments like watching a bird, smelling flowers, sipping a drink, playing a quick game, or simply feeling the sun can reduce stress and leave you feeling more optimistic and joyful. These micro moments can happen almost anywhere and often spontaneously. Researchers say we can create more of them by slowing down, taking a different route, or putting down our phones and paying attention to our surroundings. Even 5 minutes spent tending plants, enjoying a chocolate, or just chatting with a coworker can provide a surprisingly meaningful mental reset. So just keep that in mind. Take 5 minutes to enjoy that cup of coffee and look outside the window while you're doing that. It's actually kind of nice.

0: Eddie Money with Ronnie Spector. 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
1: All right, it's girly news time. And I'm just going to preface this as, this is a really, really, really big topic for me because this is one that I struggle with every single day. Mainly because I have two little kids, okay? And one of them has sensory issues surrounding food. I'm not going to hide this. Because of his sensory issues, we have a very limited, like, menu. And yes, I could cater just to him and I could broaden our horizons for myself and my other son. But it's really hard to do that. So we have a very small menu. But I will say this. It is really hard to figure out what we're having for dinner every day. You know, when I say, you know, being an adult is the worst, it's the worst when you have to figure out dinner every day. And it may come to no surprises to you, but

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1: Hey, it's Craig Bailey, your host for an hour of music by Pink Floyd every week on Floyd and Slip. Back in 1972 to 74, lots of opportunities for you to catch Floyd playing out live their new album at the time, The Dark Side of the Moon. We've got some tape from Wembley, 1974. We'll share with you that and much more coming up on the next Floyd and Slip. 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
2: President Trump says Canada wants the benefits of being a state without being one. He took a swipe at Canada in a post on Truth Social early today amid trade tensions between the two countries. Here's Jennifer Kuiper.
3: Prime Minister Mark Carney says Canada is at war with the U.S. after trade talks collapse with the Trump administration and new 50% U.S. tariffs go into effect against a wide range of Canadian goods.
2: The Prime Minister, in a speech, claimed America has changed. South Carolina Senator Tim Scott is making a push for Darlene Graham ahead of the state's Republican Senate primary runoff Tuesday. Scott appearing on NBC's Meet the Press.
4: Highly qualified, incredibly competent, ready for prime time.
2: The special Senate primary is being held following Senator Lindsey Graham's sudden death. And the America 250 IndyCar Grand Prix is being held today in Washington, D.C. The race will start and finish in front of the U.S. Capitol. I'm Lisa Carton.
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7: With your weather flash, I'm Bill Banks, UCtoday.org. 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This afternoon, mostly cloudy with a chance of showers and thunderstorms, high near 68. Tonight, showers and thunderstorms likely, mostly cloudy with a low around 50. Looking ahead to Monday, mostly cloudy skies with a high near 65 and a chance of rain showers. Currently, it's 68 and mainly clear. For UCtoday.org, I'm Bill Banks with your weather flash.

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1: So every country has their own travel superstitions. That's the topic of our Guy News today. Some are rooted in ancient folklore, while others are merely psychological. Here are some odd ones that people around the world are still practicing today. In Greece and also parts of the Balkans and Italy, carrying a clove of raw garlic is believed to protect travelers from bad luck and the evil eye. Just have smelly, smelly things in your luggage. Spitting over your shoulder in Norway and saying tiv tiv. It's a sound that's representing spitting, or actually spitting three times over your shoulder. It is believed to ward off bad luck and evil spirits. Yeah, you can sit on your suitcase. That Slavic tradition, sitting silently on your luggage before leaving, gives you a moment to pause, and it's thought to clear away bad energy. You can throw water behind a traveler. In Serbia, parts of the Balkans and the Middle East, throwing water behind someone as they leave is considered a blessing. And the last one is you could tap the plane before boarding. Some nervous travelers tap or touch the outside of the airplane before boarding as kind of a good luck ritual. I might try that the next time I fly. I don't know when that will be, but I might try that one if I remember it.

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0: Happy Scrappers Quilt Guild invites the public to its annual quilt show Friday, August 28th and Saturday, August 29th at St. Teresa Church Activity Building, 9 3rd Street in Union City. 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That's August 28th and 29th at St. Teresa's Church Activity Building.
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1: So there's nothing like a weird story from Florida, right? I love it. I love a good weird story from Florida. And there happens to be a tattoo artist that has added another bizarre achievement to his resume. 38-year-old Funky Matas, I think that's how we say his name. He has set a Guinness World Record for the highest altitude skydive while performing a self-tattoo. Jumping from 15,000 feet at roughly 120 miles per hour, he managed to tattoo the word fly onto his hand during the free fall. He even had the tattoo machine duct taped to his hand to keep it from blowing away. He says the biggest challenge was finishing the tattoo before the ink froze in the frigid air. He previously set the record for having the most signatures tattooed on the body with 273, including those of Tom Brady, Bad Bunny, and Martha Stewart. I mean, the Martha Stewart one is the one that's pretty cool.

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4: With your weather flash, I'm Bill Banks, UCtoday.org. Brought to you by KFC. This afternoon, mostly cloudy with a high near 68. A chance of showers and thunderstorms could develop later. Tonight, showers and thunderstorms with a low around 50. Rain will be moving in, bringing significant amounts. Looking ahead to Monday, mostly cloudy with a high near 65 and scattered showers likely. Currently, it's 68 and partly cloudy. For UCtoday.org, I'm Bill Banks with your weather flash.

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1: It's feel good story time, and your place in the family may influence more than just who gets to ride shotgun. New research involving health data from more than 5 million two-child families found a link between birth order and certain health conditions. Firstborn children had higher risks of autism, food allergies, and hay fever, along with ADHD. Secondborns had higher risk of substance abuse disorders and gastrointestinal conditions. Researchers aren't sure why, but possible explanations include differences between first and subsequent pregnancies, shared gut microbes, parental behavior, and parents' ages. Experts stress that birth order just isn't one factor, and genetics, lifestyle, and environment likely play a much bigger role in determining disease risks. So

0: Hold Your Head Up from Argent.
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1: Time for your girly news, and Taylor Swift just happens to be in our girly news today. And just a few months after being inducted into the Songwriters Hall of Fame, she has been announced as the youngest inductee into the Nashville Songwriters Hall of Fame. 36-year-old will be given the honor this fall, along with Sean Camp, who's written hits for Garth Brooks and Blake Shelton, plus Lee Thomas Miller, also Bruce Channel, and Lyle Lovett.
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3: The Freedom 250 Grand Prix is underway in the nation's capital. The race started and will finish on 3rd Street in front of the U.S. Capitol and will include 7 turns around the National Mall for a total of 147 laps. President Trump and the First Lady took a ceremonial lap around the course before the race. Trump also waved the green flag to start the race. The event is one of several major ones organized by Freedom 250, a partnership organization established by President Trump to celebrate America's 250th birthday. Former Vice President Mike Pence says it's imperative that the U.S. keeps the pressure on Iran. During an interview with CNN's State of the Union, Pence also called for military assets to stay in the region to take action that he said will be inevitable.
4: I think the time is going to come sooner rather than later when the president and our ally Israel are going to have to go in and finish the job.
3: The White House has said it plans to impose the toughest sanctions in history on Iran. I'm Lisa Carton.
5: Our time is 5:22.
6: This 250 and 60 is presented by Tonard Manufacturing in Cory. The Declaration of Independence was out, and the British were in Brooklyn 250 years ago this month. The Continental Army suffered a horrendous defeat there, losing our foothold in that area, including Long Island. The British would continue in September to claim New York. This 250 and 60 has been presented by Tonard Manufacturing in Cory.
7: 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This afternoon, partly sunny with a high near 68, a chance of showers and thunderstorms. Tonight, mostly cloudy with showers and thunderstorms, leading to a low around 50. Rainfall amounts between a half and three quarters of an inch are possible. Currently, it's 68 and mainly clear. For UCToday.org, I'm Bill Banks with your weather flash.

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1: So it's time for Guy News today. Nicholas Holt is still in his villain era. The Superman star has been tapped as a high-profile cast addition to the upcoming second season of HBO's Harry Potter series. He is going to be playing Gilderoy Lockhart, a major character in the Harry Potter and the Chamber of Secrets, who was portrayed in the second movie by Kenneth Branagh. Excellent choice in the movies. To be honest with you, when I was reading the book, that's all I thought of was Kenneth Branagh. I was like, this is so Kenneth Branagh. Seriously. Anyway, season two of the Harry Potter will begin filming this fall ahead of the Christmas premiere of season one, titled Harry Potter and the Philosopher's Stone, going with the English version of the title, because in America we had Sorcerer's Stone, in England they had Philosopher's Stone. It's going to be airing on HBO and HBO Max. I'm excited for this. I mean, I know you're probably thinking, but think about when the movies were released. I want you to take a second and remember how long ago the movies were released. I think the TV series is going to be better in the way of retelling the books, because we're going to have more time with them. I think we're going to be able to see the sub stories in the books that we didn't get to see in the movies. Like, I really hope we get to see that, because that's some of the things in the books that weren't in the movies that I missed. Like, a lot of that. It'll make me want to reread the books and maybe, like, get my kids to read them. Maybe. Hopefully. I hope so. 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

0: Billy. 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
1: Talk it to him now.
0: Turn it up. 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
0: Now, look here. 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
2: Yes, ladies and gentlemen, welcome to Yacht Rock Radio. My name is Captain Adam. So glad you're here with me to enjoy the lifestyle, the smoothest soft rock from the late 70s and early 80s. Today, we've got a five fave for David Pistoresi. We'll talk about George Benson and his appearance schedule. The Yacht Rock Song of the Day is a request for a gentleman recovering from eye surgery. We'll talk about the San Diego Yacht Rock Festival, the Yacht Rock Cruise, and I'll update you on my appearance in Michigan next week. But first, it's Bob Welch launching us off the docks with Sentimental Lady on Yacht Rock Radio and yachtrockradio.com.

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It is out. It is released. You can search for it and enjoy it on your own time. Bongo Bay, the new song from Starbuck. Here's their classic, Moonlight Feels Right, on Yacht.

Here's something pretty cool happening in September in, well, near Los Angeles in Thousand Oaks, California. September 27th, Jeff Skunk Baxter is getting together with a bunch of musicians that had appeared in Steely Dan over the years. And they'll be performing an evening of Steely Dan. Sunday, September 27th in Thousand Oaks, California. We've got a link to this on our Facebook page if you'd like to check that out. It is.

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I'm Captain Adam. I am getting excited. We are 1 week away from Yacht Rock Radio Presents Mount Yachtmore at the Roxy Theater in Rochester, Michigan. A beautiful theater. We'll have so much fun. I'm bringing some prizes. We're going to do a lot of trivia and have a lot of fun. There's a good chance if you're going to this, you're going to walk away with some swag. Some Yacht Rock Radio t-shirts for certain. And you know what? I'm thinking I might get on Amazon and just order a bunch of stuff to give away. It's going to be a circus. You got to join me for the fun. It's Yacht Rock Radio Presents Mount Yachtmore, an evening of live yacht rock at the Roxy Rochester in Rochester, Michigan. 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With Pages now, Richard Page on lead vocals. You know him best from his 80s band, Mr. Mister. This is his Yacht Rock era. It's two people from Pages on Yacht Rock Radio.

Kenny Loggins from the Footloose soundtrack that was I'm Free. He's going to be on board the Yacht Rock Cruise along with Boz Skaggs, your two main headliners. 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

Time now for the Yacht Rock Song of the Day, and it's a request from Steve Grandstaff. Steve, I can't thank you enough for supporting Yacht Rock Radio all these years. You've been a great passenger, and I'm honored to play this Yacht Rock request for you. He emailed me and told me he's having eye lens replacement surgery on his right eye. So he's requesting Dr. My Eyes from Jackson Browne as the Yacht Rock Song of the Day. Steve, I hope you recover swimmingly, and I can't thank you enough for getting in touch. 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It's Yacht Rock adjacent, Jackson Browne on Yacht Rock Radio. Dr. My

That's a great song from Jackson Browne. Not exactly Yacht Rock. It was our Yacht Rock song of the day. I didn't realize how old that song was. I think of the late 70s when I hear Jackson Browne. Maybe it's Somebody's Baby from the Fast Times at Ridgemont High soundtrack that drags me from the late 70s into the early 80s with Jackson Browne. That song, Doctor My Eyes, was from 1972. I mean, that's only 25 months away from the 60s. Time, it does not stop, and the world keeps spinning. As does the Yacht That Rocks. More Yacht Rock Radio to come. We've got some George Benson for you, another band performing on the Yacht Rock Cruise, and more. Stay with us. 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

It's the Yacht That Rocks, Yacht Rock Radio, and George Benson, 83 years old, still performing, kind of. He last performed in May. He does appear here and there. We'll let you know if he gets back on stage anytime soon. For now, it's George Benson, Give Me the Night, on Yacht Rock Radio.

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Any other way is a strange

Fireball Strange Way on Yacht Rock Radio. My name is Captain Adam. Can't wait to see you in San Diego. It's coming up less than a month away now on September 19th. That is a Saturday in San Diego. We are less than a month out from the San Diego Yacht Rock Festival. Three incredible tribute bands, Yachty by Nature, Boaterhead, and the Dirty Yacht and Scoundrels will be on stage making the smooth come true. I'll be your host and MC. As always, I'll have some fun trivia, giveaways from the stage. No doubt I'll be dressed like a nautical fool. And we encourage the nautical attire. We have over 90% participation with everybody wearing captain's hats and navy blue anchors, ship's wheels, flamingos, white pants. I might even wear some white pants. I haven't made up my mind yet. Join me and find out. 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All right, coming up, we have a five fave for David Pistoresi. He's got a great list. Stick around and find out what's on his five fave. Coming up on Yacht Rock Radio with a deep cut from Jim Photoglow. 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

You're on board with Yacht Rock Radio, and we go now to Canada. Literally, a town called Chilliwack is where this band is from, and I have a sneaky suspicion that the name of the band comes from the name of their town. This is Chilliwack with I Believe on Yacht Rock Radio.

All right, here we go. Let's do a five fave for David Pistoresi. He's listening to us out on the west side of the country on 100.9 Cherry FM in Yakima, Washington. David, we can't thank you enough for tuning in and enjoying us every week for the Yacht Rock Lifestyle. 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He wrote, after 5 years of agonizing over this playlist, he's finally got five songs that he thinks are pretty good. David, thanks for putting so much time and effort into this list. 5 years in the making now, and it better be good. It's off to a great start in the fifth position as we launch off the docks with Donald Fagen and IGY on Yacht Rock Radio. It's number five.

Show, Heart of the Night on Yacht Rock Radio. In the fourth position on today's five fave for our winner, David Pistoresi. And in the middle of the list, we're going to go deep with Ambrosia's very first release, their debut single, released in 1975. It peaked at number 17 on the Billboard Hot 100. A top 20 hit that doesn't get that much airplay anymore. We're proud to get it on the air for you, David. It's Holding On to Yesterday from Ambrosia on Yacht Rock Radio number 3.

What a great song there with the guitar solo at the end from Mr. Christopher Cross himself on lead vocals and lead guitar, Ride Like the Wind, in the second position on today's Five Fave. And that means we've reached the tip of the cruise ship and David Pistoresi's favorite song of all time. David seems to really like Ambrosia because he had Hold It On to Yesterday in the third position. And his number one song is How Much I Feel. 40% of his Five Fave is Ambrosia on Yacht Rock Radio.